Everybody low with a love song that he made. Find the streetlight, steps out of the shade, says something like, "You and me, babe, how about it?" Juliet says, "Hey, it's Romeo. You nearly give me a heart attack.

streets of shame. Both dirty, both mean. 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And I dreamed your dream for you, and now your dream is real.

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2: From the GBC newsroom at 7. Unite members at Mighty Defence Gibraltar have accepted a 4% pay rise offer from the company. This follows negotiations after more than 85% voted against a previous 3% offer. After a meeting, a planned walkout was called off and the trade dispute has been resolved. The evidence in the trial of suspended police sergeant Elliot Brooke has concluded. The 34-year-old, who is accused of attempted rape and sexual assault, has denied all charges and maintained throughout the trial that the events were consensual. Closing speeches and the judge's summing up are expected on Monday. And UK Fusilier Lieutenant Colonel Alan Williamson is the new commanding officer of the Royal Gibraltar Regiment. Your weather, some patchy cloud, but mainly sunny today with highs of 25. That's the latest. I'm Robin Shepherd-Capurro.
3: BBC News with Chris Barrow. The Bank of Japan has raised interest rates to 1.25%, their highest level in more than 30 years. The move follows similar rises announced by the Federal Reserve in Washington and the European Central Bank. Economies around the world are trying to tackle the inflationary pressures that have followed the war on Iran, particularly the spike in oil and gas prices. Here's our Asia business reporter, Maura Fogarty.
4: There is pressure on the Bank of Japan to raise interest rates because of a difference between interest rates in Japan at 1.25% and in the United States, where the Fed raised interest rates. The bigger the gap is between Japanese and U.S. interest rates, the more pressure there is on the Japanese yen to weaken. And that causes problems, because if you have a weaker currency, then all the things that you're importing into the country, for example, energy, food, all those things become much more expensive, and then that fuels rising prices. So there is pressure on the Bank of Japan to, at some level, keep some measure of pace with what's happening in the United States.
3: Malaysia's former Prime Minister Najib Razak is being allowed to serve the rest of his sentence under house arrest. It's the latest conditional pardon for the 73-year-old who was convicted of stealing billions of dollars from a state investment fund he set up. Najib was initially sentenced to 12 years in jail, but that was halved and the fine he was required to pay was drastically reduced. A state governor in northwestern Nigeria says a civil defence commander has been detained after 37 teenagers were found dead 2 days after being taken into custody. An investigation is underway. David Bamford reports.
5: The governor of Niger State, Mohamed Umaru Bego, said he was declaring 3 days of mourning and postponing election campaigning following the deaths. Announcing a commission of inquiry, he called the loss of life tragic. The Civil Defence Force had rounded up the boys on Tuesday, accusing them of illegal gold mining. Their bodies were discovered on Thursday and have been taken to the general hospital in the town of Minna. Reports suggest they suffocated due to overcrowding and insufficient ventilation in the detention centre.
3: Russians are voting in the country's first parliamentary election since it launched its full-scale invasion of Ukraine. President Putin's party is all but guaranteed to maintain its clear majority in the Duma in a vote widely dismissed as neither free nor fair. All 10 parties standing support both Mr. Putin and his war on Ukraine. These people in Moscow told the BBC the outcome won't have any impact on their lives.
6: To be fair, I don't think it will change in particular. I think it would be pretty much the same.
7: I think a lot of people in our country wants change, but we haven't any instruments for this. We haven't voices. We haven't voice.
3: This is the latest world news from the BBC.
8: Seven, it's Stefan and Robin with you on The Breakfast Show. We are visualised once more this Friday. We've got music from Ella Langley coming up. Also discussing this morning's Day of the Year very soon. Right now, here's Perry.

0: That one's all the rage at the moment, isn't it? It's Ella Langley. It's Choosing Texas, Radio Gibraltar on a Friday morning. It's the 18th of September. Hope you're having a brilliant start to your morning. We are visualized once again this Friday, as we will be every single Friday morning on The Breakfast Show. Good morning. Hope you're having a great start to your day. What are your plans for the weekend? Do let us know. It would be great to hear from you. You got much planned?
1: Do you know what? I'm actually quite excited about this evening. It's for work purposes, but it should be quite a fun one. The Catlin Bay Regatta, their annual regatta, and it's a big one. It's the, if I'm not mistaken, 100th anniversary, which is huge. Mm. And what they do is that they race these like old, traditionally old, like Catalan boats.
0: Yeah.
1: No, these wooden boats. And there's different categories. There's a men's race, a women's race, a junior race as well. And so they do that sort of up and down the beach.
0: Nice.
1: So, yeah, that's a big thing. And obviously all the residents come out to the beach to watch and support and stuff. I've been covering it for a few years, but this is the big one given the milestone.
0: Anniversary.
1: Right?
0: Yeah, fantastic. No, that should be a good one. Nice one. Looking forward to that. And looking forward to seeing how that one turns out. Good luck if you're involved there. Today, jeans for jeans. You can see both of us wearing our jeans this morning. I know, just speaking to Jenny and Molly Grace this morning, that plenty, well, her school in particular, but I imagine plenty of the schools around Gib, if not all of them, probably getting involved and encouraging students to come in jeans. Do let us know if you're getting involved in that regard, wearing some jeans this morning. It would be great to hear from you. Today, the 18th of September, which coincides with Read an E-book Day. E-books have become a huge industry. Kindles, Nooks, apps available on your smartphones these days. I think it's very much down to preference. You strike me as kind of like a good old-fashioned hardback, paperback cover kind of guy.
1: Tradish.
0: Yeah.
1: Yeah, I just can't get into the e-book, and I absolutely appreciate their benefits. The fact that you can have on a Kindle hundreds of books in your pocket kind of thing. So yeah, that's cool. But I much prefer just, I don't know about you, I can't read. There are some people that can read like multiple books at once kind of thing.
0: What do you mean?
1: As in like I'm three chapters.
0: One page there, the next page there, the next page.
1: You know, that they'll have like three or four books on the go at the same time kind of thing. Like my brain.
0: Do
1: is,
0: people do that?
1: I have not.
0: That seems like too much to really.
1: I've not got the bandwidth for that. I know people that do.
0: Yeah, sure. Yeah. You just got to finish one and then start the other.
1: No, because I like this novel. It's lighthearted, but then this one, when it's on a weekend, I'll get down. I'll go deep into this, whatever kind of thing. I can't.
0: Fair enough. No, I'm very much one book kind of guy. You know me.
1: Yeah.
0: Traditional in that sense.
1: Yeah.
0: Let us know if you're an e-book reader yourself or you prefer the good old feel of a classic book. Would be good to hear from you this morning on what is Read an E-book Day. It's 14 minutes past 7 right now. Here's a Cat's Eye.

0: It's Cat's Eye, it's Animal, it's Radio Gibraltar on a Friday morning. Hope you had a brilliant start to your day. A big happy birthday if you're celebrating today, born on the same day as this man right here. Let's see if you can figure out who it is. This bombshell interview, when was it? Back in 2013?
1: I view this situation as one big lie that I repeated a lot of times.
2: Did you ever take banned substances to enhance your cycling performance?
1: Yes.
0: Yes. Who is that?
3: Just like that. Was that? Would that be Mr. Armstrong?
0: Certainly is, yes. Lance Armstrong. That interview with Oprah that rocked the world back in 2013, it was big. I mean, regarded as one of the greatest sportsmen in that period of time, one of the greatest sportsmen ever, by all accounts, till, well, he wasn't when this huge doping scandal broke out. He won 7 Tour de France's between 98 and 2005, all of which were stripped off him after it was revealed post-retirement he was, in fact, how did they describe it? The ringleader of the most sophisticated, professionalized and successful doping program the sport has ever seen. And then that interview with Oprah after denying it at the beginning. And he finally admitted it. It was the most watched interview ever at the time. And it was, yeah, like I said, just an absolute bombshell, really.
3: Do you remember those yellow bands?
0: Yeah, yeah, yeah.
3: Those
0: Livestrong.
3: Livestrong.
0: Yeah.
3: That was it, yeah.
0: Used to wear them in school, yeah. Yeah,
3: yeah. I remember. Mm.
0: He hasn't left the public eye. He now hosts two podcasts, The Move and The Forward. Competed in 2023 celebrity TV reality show Stars on Mars. And there's
3: podcasts cycling specific? Are they?
0: Yeah, mostly. And there's going to be a Lance Armstrong film coming out in 2027. Austin Butler, who we mentioned at this time yesterday, who played Elvis Presley in Elvis Presley's biopic, is going to be playing Lance Armstrong. Oscar-winning filmmaker Edward Berger is going to be directing it. It hasn't got a name at the moment. It's just kind of like an untitled Lance Armstrong film. It will chronicle his rise to international fame, his record seven consecutive Tour de France victories, and the massive fall from grace from there. Production moving rapidly towards the start date of 2027, apparently. So there we go. Yeah, do you want to hazard a guess at how old Lance Armstrong is today?
3: Lance Armstrong must now be in his mid-50s.
0: You're pretty much spot on when it comes to that.
3: Okay. Now, it's which side of 55 to go? I've done this twice in recent days and gone the wrong side of 55. Stefan, look at me in the face. Look me in the face right now.
0: Okay, I'm going to give you one clue. When I say you're spot on with what you said, you're spot on with what you said.
3: 54.
0: How did you not get it from that clue? 55. Right,
3: he
0: bang,
3: is
0: in, the
3: bang
0: middle.
3: In the middle, isn't he?
0: Yeah, 55 today, Lance Armstrong. So yeah, perhaps looking forward to that film, which will be out, still a bit to go, obviously, not even in production yet, but I imagine will be out maybe late next year or early 2028.
3: I'll be honest, I've never spotted any similarities between Elvis Presley and Lance Armstrong, but play to Austin Butler, he's going to give it a go.
0: That's the thing, that's the versatility of Austin Butler, quite clearly. Also celebrating a birthday today, Joanne Catherall is 64. Do you know Joanne Catherall? She is one of the lead singers of this band right here. Born in Sheffield, by the way. This is a great tune, isn't it? Human League. The Human League with Don't You Want Me. It's 7:20.

0: Yeah, the Human League, it's Don't You Want Me, it's Radio Gibraltar on a Friday morning, it's 24 minutes past 7. In sports, the remaining EFL Cup fixture last night, Man City running rampant, 5-0 victors over Norwich yesterday evening. Also big wins for English sides in European action in the Europa League. Crystal Palace beating Lech Poznan 4-0 at home, and Bournemouth beating Real Sociedad 2-1 away from home there. Big away win for them. Matters close to home. I say close to home. The paddle side are in Buenos Aires in Argentina. Difficult matches for them yesterday, but both the men's and women's will continue to have matches moving forward, I believe.
1: That's right, yeah. So the style of the format means, obviously, you know, Gibraltar's men and Gibraltar's women into their respective groups. And then depending on where you finish in that group, if you finish in first, you go into a playoff bracket with the rest of the first team places. If you finish second, into a playoff bracket with those, and so on and so forth. Gibraltar's men finished third, so they went into a playoff bracket with the other third place teams. Lost yesterday to Uruguay 3-0.
0: Tough match.
1: Really, really, really tough tie there. So they fall into the next bracket, whereas Gibraltar's women finished last in their group, and then they lost to Austria. So today, at 2 p.m. Gibraltar time, Gibraltar's women will take on Lithuania to decide their places between 21st and 24th. And then the men take on Slovakia tonight to decide who finishes 21st and 24th. But either way, history has been made for Gibraltar.
0: Their
1: inaugural World Cup. And to have avoided finishing last in the group for starters is huge.
0: Two incredible performance there. Good luck to both sides in their matches a little later today. But as you say, whatever happens, it really has been an historic run in many ways. An historic performance yesterday for the GFA, the Gibraltar FA under 15s. They beat Liechtenstein 4-1. Yeah. We mentioned they're away in San Marino for that development tournament. The Gibraltar under 15 football side.
1: Winner, winner, chicken dinner.
0: They drew 1-1 with San Marino a couple of days ago. Well, 4-1 victory over Liechtenstein yesterday. So a big shout out to them. Big congratulations. That must have been on cloud nine. They still are, as a result, I'm sure. Flying the flag very proudly abroad, the under 15 side there. Gian Chapri and Robbie Rosen. It's Forbidden Love. It's 26 minutes past 7.

0: It's Jan Chappery, Robbie Rosen. It's Forbidden Love on Radio Gibraltar Friday morning. Hope you're having a lovely start to your day. Do get in touch, and they've already been coming in. Keep them coming, whether you want to get involved on our WhatsApp, 266-200. Send us WhatsApps there. You can give us a call, the same number. Send us an email, studio@radiogibraltar.gi. And do get in touch with some of those Friday recommendations. They have been coming in thick and fast this morning, like I say. So we'll be reading out some of those very shortly. Right now it's 7:30, and here's the latest.
1: Unite's Christian Duo has told GBC he's absolutely delighted that a trade dispute at Mighty Defence Gibraltar has been resolved and a planned walkout called off. Unite members at Mighty have accepted a 4% pay rise offer after previous negotiations saw 85% of members vote against a 3% offer. Closing speeches and the judges'

0: Lieutenant Colonel Pito says the succession planning is a long process, with a new commanding officer already familiar with some aspects of the local regiment.
1: Radio Gibraltar weather with Isolas, committed to your success.
0: Some patchy cloud this morning in gentle easterly winds, but mainly sunny today. A touch cooler than recent days. Highs of 25, currently 20 degrees.
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0: It's BTS, it's Dynamite, Radio Gibraltar on a Friday morning. We have finally got there, yeah, visualised this Friday morning, as we will be every single Friday right here on The Breakfast Show. Hope you're having a good start to your day. It's 23 minutes to 8 right now. It's the part of the show where we have a little chat about our designated fact of the day. And today we're talking Lego, Robin.
1: Okay.
0: You've got a strong opinion on Lego? Either way,
1: I mean, I love Lego.
0: Yeah,
1: love Lego. Yeah, Who doesn't?
0: One of the reasons many parents of young children have to really invest in sturdier slippers year on year. I imagine one place you don't expect to step on a piece of Lego is probably at the beach. To be fair, that'd be one of the last places you think you're going to step on a piece of Lego. And guess what? You could be wrong when it comes to this fact of the day, because you may well find some washed up on a beach one day. Why? We'll get into it. Almost 30 years ago now, nearly 5 million Lego pieces fell into the sea when a massive wave hit a cargo ship that was transporting Lego just 20 miles off Land's End in southwest England. As a result, since that fateful day, so yeah, it was back in 1997, random pieces of Lego have been showing up in beaches across the UK. Brighton, Cornwall, the Gower Peninsula in Wales. Even very recently, all these have been the instances of Lego washing up on shore. I mean, to these beaches in particular, these areas, people have even flown in from the US, Italy, Switzerland, Belgium, just to hunt
1: for these
0: pieces of Lego on these Cornish beaches. Finds have been made in other countries too. In Kerry in Ireland, an octopus Lego was found there. In the Netherlands, apparently some Lego showed up matching the set. We say the set, essentially it was pieces of Lego based on the sea. So they were kind of flippers, life jackets, scuba tanks, octopuses, green dragons, those kind of thing, sea creatures, that kind of stuff.
1: Right, those aren't floating bits of Lego though, no?
0: What do you mean? No, I mean they'll be washed ashore and they'll kind of come on shore and people will find them as you would find like rocks and shells and stuff in the seashore.
1: Goodness me, almost 20 years later.
0: Even all the way in Australia, a blue Lego diver's flipper was found sometime in the last 5 years, apparently, on a beach at Port Phillip in Melbourne, Australia. Which, I mean, look, it's not 100% it was from the same thing, but it makes sense. It actually corresponds to the theme and to the Lego pieces that were lost. So it could well have been. Which shows, if it can get all the way to Australia, what's stopping it from getting to like Aleta or something,
1: you know? That's it, yeah. Potentially, keep an eye out.
0: Yeah, potentially you might have found
1: some
0: Lego.
1: I'll be there this evening.
0: Yeah, it's true. Yeah, you're there for the regatta, no? If you find some Lego, come on, man. This would be huge. This would be huge.
1: And I wonder, those that have found those exclusive pieces of Lego, I wonder what they're doing with them, because they're just... You've certainly not got the set, so...
0: No, exactly, yeah.
1: I wonder if they're kind of like... putting them up on display, or whether they're, you know, straight on eBay.
0: Well, there's a Facebook. I don't know if it's certainly a social media group. Tracy Williams, who lives in that part of the UK, she founded the group and she's actually started a project called Lego Lost at Sea. And apparently, since 1997, the number
1: 97. I think yeah. 2007.
0: No, 1997. Right. The number of pieces of Lego that have been found in that area, 53,120. That have been officially reported, basically. So all these pieces of Lego that are being found,
1: slowly but surely.
0: Yeah, exactly. All from that fateful day back in 97.
1: So, amazing.
0: If you do find any Lego, you know, perhaps especially if it's sea themed, ocean themed,
1: Tracy Williamson, hit her up. Facebook.
0: Yeah, exactly. You know where it came from. Apparently, more than 352,000. Pairs of flippers, Lego flipper pieces were lost. Those are the most abundant ones.

0: The Backstreet Boys, quit playing games with my heart. It's Radio Gibraltar on a Friday morning. The Backstreet Boys, who this time next week will be getting their long stretch in Dusseldorf underway. So they've been doing a tour. They're having their European, I say their European leg in Dusseldorf. They've got like something like 10 concerts.
1: Only
0: in Dusseldorf, yeah, in Europe.
1: What's that about?
0: It's strange, yeah. I guess they must have some kind of, I don't know, residency with this particular stadium. In the Merkurspiel Arena in Dusseldorf. I was speaking to a couple of people from Jib who are very excited going that way to seeing the Backstreet Boys. Apparently it's a proper throwback when you see them in concert. They very much encourage everyone to really get into that 90s feel, no?
1: I know a Gibraltarian girl who is... She's married a German and she lives just outside Dusseldorf, actually.
0: You should tell her.
1: Yeah.
0: Is she a Backstreet Boys fan?
1: I mean, she'll know.
0: She must know.
1: She'll know.
0: She'll know. Have you ever seen Backstreet Boys live?
1: No, but Kelly's told me the story about when she did and she locked eyes with...
0: Nick Carter.
1: The main guy with the blonde floppy hair, no?
0: Yeah.
1: Yeah.
0: Yeah.
1: She thought it was love. Yeah.
0: Good times. A good story indeed, yeah. I went to see them back in the day in Madrid, actually. I can't remember when. It must have been late 90s.
1: Solo?
0: Yeah, obviously as a 9-year-old boy just heading that way. Mum, I'm off. The Backstreet Boys are there.
1: Like in the cartoons, though, with the stick. Yeah, with the...
0: Have I told you how much I love Kevin? They were good, though. They were good. By the way, big shout out to local band Cedar, who very soon are going to be flying their wings, no?
1: Absolutely, yeah.
0: They're taking the step to move to the UK and see what happens and try and make it there. We're going to try and get them on. Before they set off, which I think I don't know exactly, but in a couple of weeks' time or so. And a big shout out to them because tomorrow on BBC Radio Manchester, they will be played on, you can tune in live on BBC Sounds, and a bit of Cedar will be being played on BBC Radio Manchester tomorrow between 8 and 10 p.m. UK time. So that is big and that is huge. Well done to them.
1: Proper big deal for the band.
0: Yep, definitely.
1: Leap of faith. Fingers crossed for them.
0: Yeah, good bunch of lads and good music as well. And Siwa will certainly be keeping tabs on their journey. Hopefully, like you say, we'll be able to catch up with them and bring them on to the show before they leave in a couple of weeks. Here they are now. It's Cedar with It's Not Right.

0: Yeah, it's Cedar. It's not right. Radio Gibraltar on a Friday morning. It's 9 minutes to eight.
1: Your Friday recommendation.
0: Amy says, what a tune to wake up to. Yeah, perfect one there from Cedar. You just heard right here on The Breakfast Show. Right now, time for some Friday recommendations. It wouldn't be a Friday recommendation segment without young Leo getting in touch. Or at least his mum getting in touch for him. But still, Leo's Friday recommendations. Are you ready for these? Purple grapes. Has to be purple, by the way. The letter O. Solid letter. Yeah, agree with that, Leo. And his big cousin, Ami.
2: So there good ones. I'm liking the letter O.
0: Yeah. Shout out to Max and Talia, his other cousins. But Ami sings songs about buses. So as a result, favorite cousin. Some more recommendations coming through. Good morning to Elena. I've been in touch. Going to be at the ICC today for St. John's Ambulance Flag Day. Volunteers will also be at Morrison's and Oroski all day. She says, so please tell people to come. Speak to us if they're interested in the work, in the volunteer work they do, or wish to make a donation. St. John's Ambulance, they do an incredible job day in, day out. And it's their flag day today. So a big congratulations to them there. And another Friday recommendation coming through from, yes, Karen this morning on WhatsApp as well. She wants to recommend the Park Run, a 5K run or walk every Saturday morning at 9 a.m. in the Alameda. First time briefing at 8:45, all abilities accepted. The team are very welcoming and very encouraging. No one is ever last as they have a tail walker. Thank you for
2: like
0: that,
2: it.
0: Karen.
2: Yeah. Like it. Okay, mine's a food recommendation.
0: Okay.
2: I tasted this, but I realize I'm late to the party, so before you scream at me through the radio. But I'm pretty sure you wouldn't have tasted it, and hence why I'm bringing it to the table.
0: Okay.
2: Corazón de Alcachofa. Okay, tasted it for the first time on Tuesday, second time Wednesday, third time Thursday, and here we are Friday.
0: So you brought some in with you?
2: No, I was tempted to bring some in, but I just thought, knowing Stefan, he's going to want to lather it in ketchup, and he'll refuse it. But it's delicious. Have you tried? You've tried Alcachofa's artichoke.
0: Yeah.
2: So I don't like artichoke, but this is like the nucleus, the heart of the artichoke that comes. They sell it separately in like a glass pot.
0: Right.
2: Got it in, I don't know, Mercadona or something. Other Spanish supermarkets also available. But Etawanisi is really, really nice as like a healthy snack.
0: Okay.
2: Really nice as a healthy snack.
0: Corazón de
2: Alcachofa.
0: De Alcachofa.
2: It's there just beside the tomato sauce.
0: I'll think about that. I mean, That's the most I can offer. You'll think about it.
2: Like, yeah? You'll think about watching Encanto.
0: Yeah, exactly. Yeah. No, Encanto will happen eventually. I'm just waiting for the little one to get old enough to kind of enjoy it, and I can enjoy it with him. This one, I'm not too sure about.
2: Just tell it to me straight. You will not be trying artichoke heart anytime
0: soon.
2: Can
0: I, like, sprinkle some grated cheese over it? I don't see why not. No?
2: I'd say that could actually work.
0: Yeah.
2: Yeah.
0: Fair enough. We'll give it a go then. Or I'll think about it at least.

0: Gracie Abrams, Minibar, Radio Gibraltar, 4 minutes to eight. Good morning, Jenny. She's had it in a stew before. It's nice. And Hilda's just given us a call. She says you can buy them frozen as well. And she's a big fan of Robin's Friday recommendation. What's the Chronicle saying?
1: Yeah, main story. Gibraltar must identify blind spots and not fall for dangerous assumptions that the finance sector will remain successful forever. The Minister for Justice, Trade and Industry, Nigel Feetham, said at the biennial Gibraltar Association of Compliance Officers Conference this week. Elsewhere, GSD to probe Gibraltar sovereign wealth fund in Parliament. Mighty walkout averted after workers back new two-year pay deal. And this one's slightly unsettling. US investigates alleged cyber attacks on tankers in Strait of Gibraltar. That plus more in today's paper.
0: Right now, this morning's Pause for Reflection with Anju Budrani.
2: Namaste. A cynical man walked into a local barber shop for a shave. As the barber prepped the razor, the man began complaining bitterly about the state of the town, the economy, and the humanity. "People are inherently selfish and cruel," the customer grumbled. "If there was any true goodness left in this world, we wouldn't see so much suffering and neglect on the streets. This whole place is a mess." The barber listened quietly, finished the shave perfectly, and wiped the man's face. As the customer handed over his money, the barber looked out the shop window, and a man walking past with an incredibly messy, unkempt beard. The barber sighed heavily and said, "You know, I don't think barbers exist anymore." The customer looked at him as if he was crazy. "What do you mean? You're a barber, and you literally just shaved me." The barber replied, "No, if barbers existed, there wouldn't be people with messy beards out there. Barbers only exist when people actually walk through the door. Goodness, love, and help are always available in the world, but we have to actively choose to seek them and let them in. Be good, do good, and stay happy."
0: Anju Budrani there with this morning's Pause for Reflection. It's 2 minutes to eight.
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1: From the GBC newsroom at 8. Unite's Christian Doerr has told GBC he's absolutely delighted that a trade dispute at Mighty Defence Gibraltar has been resolved and a planned walkout called off. Unite members at Mighty have accepted a 4% pay rise offer after previous negotiations saw 85% of members vote against a 3% offer. Closing speeches and the judges summing up in the trial of Elliot Brook are expected on Monday. The 34-year-old suspended police sergeant has denied all charges, including sexual assault, maintaining that the events were consensual. And outgoing commanding officer of the Royal Gibraltar Regiment, Lieutenant Colonel John Pito, is preparing to hand over to a new CO. Lieutenant Colonel Alan Williamson from the UK will be taking up the commanding role in early 2027. Your weather, some patchy clouds to start. Bright and sunny later, highs of 25. That's the latest. I'm Robin Shepherd-Kapoor.
7: BBC News with Moira Alderson. The Bank of Japan has raised interest rates to 1.25%, their highest level in more than 30 years. Economies around the world are trying to tackle the inflationary pressure that have followed the war on Iran, particularly the spike in oil and gas prices. Maura Fogarty reports.
8: Inflation in Japan, just like in many other economies, is a concern for the central bank there. On the one hand, Japan has been trying to stimulate the economy for about three decades. And back in 2024, they decided to what they call normalize rates and from being basically negative interest rates up to the levels where they are at now. But 1.25% is still really low compared to other economies around the world. Japan, though, is flagging that they're worried about inflationary risks overshooting their target.
7: Malaysia's former Prime Minister Najib Razak is being allowed to serve the rest of his sentence under house arrest. It's the latest conditional pardon for the 73-year-old who was convicted of stealing billions of dollars from a state investment fund that he set up. Anna Aslam has the details.
9: Najib Razak was the central figure of the 1MDB corruption scandal that shook Malaysia, convicted of stealing billions of dollars from a state investment fund he set up. The 73-year-old was initially sentenced to 12 years in jail, but that was halved and the fine he was required to pay drastically reduced. It's not clear when he will leave prison for the remaining 2 years of the sentence. Najib was given a further 15 years in prison last year in a related case. He's appealing against that and has always denied wrongdoing.
7: Russians are going to the polls in the country's first parliamentary election since it launched its full-scale invasion of Ukraine. As voting was beginning, the mayor of Moscow said 350 Ukrainian drones had been shot down. The election is being seen not as a test of President Putin's popularity, but of his war, the cost of which is being increasingly felt across Russia. But these people in Moscow told the BBC the outcome of the vote won't lead to change.
10: To be fair, I don't think it will change in particular. I think it would be pretty much the same.
11: I think a lot of people in our country wants change, but we haven't any instruments for this. We haven't voices.
7: The president of South Korea, Lee Jae-myung, has said it's clear Donald Trump wants a dialogue with the North Koreans, and he was encouraging the US president to do so. At a news conference in Seoul, Mr. Lee said there were hopes for a meeting with the North Korean leader Kim Jong-un, but Pyongyang had not yet responded to US overtures. Mr. Trump has recently criticized Seoul for what he sees as its insufficient support in helping secure the Strait of Hormuz from Iran. The South Korean foreign minister is in Washington on Friday. BBC News.
0: Good morning. Hope you're having a great start to your Friday. It's Stefan and Robin with you on The Breakfast Show, visualised this morning. Andrea will be in the studio very soon performing for us. We've got a divisive food-based brain teaser on the way as well. Right now, it's a Notter and 54 Ultra. Stefan.

0: It's an Otter and 54 Ultra. It's Talk to You on Radio Gibraltar. It's 7 minutes past eight. All sorts, as usual, round the rock. Always busy weekends, and this weekend no different. There's Clean Up the World tomorrow. We were speaking to Janet Howard about that yesterday, and that's going to be a good one. There's loads, I think 30 teams.
1: 30
0: you're saying,
1: teams
0: no?
1: and yeah. 30 separate locations.
0: Yeah. So credit to them. Gibraltar is going to be looking a lot cleaner tomorrow as a result. Not that it should be on them.
1: It's encouraging. Not that there are so many teams, but also it says a lot about the demand.
0: Yeah, exactly. But a huge credit to them indeed. And Walk the Beat, the Cardiac Association. That's happening tomorrow. We will be there. Radio Gibraltar will be there between 4 and 7 for a live roadshow from the Cardiac Association's Walk the Beat events happening at the Lathbury Sports Complex. The event itself starts at midday and is on until 10 p.m. Encouraging you to walk around the track, walk solo, in a team, as a family, whichever you want. Live DJs, dance performances, food, drink, health awareness, community stalls, all sorts on offer there, all going towards the charity, and also 25% going towards Scalper House as well. So a big shout out to them. Hope it goes well. I'm sure it will. Looking forward to being there tomorrow. By the way, a few birthday messages coming through bright and early this Friday morning. Good morning to Jenny and Marley Grace. Wanted to give a shout out to her friend Kathy, her 52nd birthday today. Kathy, so hope you have
1: happy
0: a
1: birthday,
0: brilliant
1: Kathy.
0: Birthday.
1: Big girl, yeah.
0: Also, Eric, good morning, Eric. Wanting to wish his wife, Kathy, a happy birthday, please. Is it the same cat? I'm not sure if it's the same cat.
1: It could be the same Kathy.
0: I'm not sure. Either way.
1: Maybe the collective detective can figure this one out for us.
0: Yeah, good morning to you, Eric Rowbottom. Proper legend. Proper
1: a legend.
0: Legend, Eric. And his wife is too. Happy birthday to...
1: equally legendary,
0: exactly.
1: Is Kathy.
0: Yeah, she really is.
1: For putting up with Eric.
0: Yeah. Happy birthday to Kathy. Hope you have an incredible one. And one more. When I say one more, this one comes as a pair. This birthday shout out to Melly and Nazy. My twin nieces. Wanting to wish you a happy birthday from all the family, from Mum Zoe, Dad Daniel, Mum and Grandpa, and just everyone wanting to wish Nelly and Maisie a very happy second birthday.
1: Give her two, yeah.
0: Yeah.
1: Cute.
0: So it should be a lovely one there. Hope you have an incredible day. And this one goes out to everyone who's celebrating a birthday today. Charlie Puth, Michael McDonald, Kenny Loggins with this collaboration. Enjoy. It's 8:10. We've got Andrea Olivares in the studio very soon.

0: Charlie Puth, Michael McDonald, Kenny Loggins, Love in Exile on Radio Gibraltar. One more birthday shout out coming through. Good morning to Jimmy, wanting to wish his daughter a very happy 30th today as well. September the 18th, a popular day for birthdays. Quite
1: rewind
0: clearly.
1: 9 months.
0: Well, I wasn't going to go there, but okay. It's at 14 minutes past eight.
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1: Busy one down at the airport. Five flights due in today. A couple easy jets from Gatwick, a couple BAs from Heathrow, and an easy jet from Manchester. Dead quiet down at port. No cruise liners in today.
0: Right now, welcoming into the studio, not for the first time in the past 24 hours, I don't think. Andrea, you were here yesterday evening.
3: I was.
0: How are you doing? Good morning.
3: Yeah, I'm doing good. Morning.
0: Yeah, first time on the breakfast show in a while, it does have to be said. And looking forward to hearing your amazing voice very soon. But I see how are things?
3: Yeah, I'm excited. Mm. You know, I have a bit of a Radio Gibraltar exclusive.
0: Tell us more.
3: Well, it's an exclusive in general because I've never really performed any of my original songs. I've always been like too scared, but funnily enough, I saw Nolan Frendo at the GMF and he was like, Shikija, what you have to do is they had their tanto GBC and start to release your own music. Ya una vez. So that sort of gave me a bit of words of encouragement, and I was like, yeah, okay, vale.
1: I've not met a local musician who can just decide on learning a cover and then just smashing it out beautifully like a week later. You're like, quite often, not in the past few years, you've been like, Robin, give me a song. And we're like, we'll just discuss like a potential song. Bang, I'll do that one. And then like a week later, boom, you're on the hub, smashing it out.
3: Yeah.
1: But now this is different.
3: Yeah, it is. It is. I mean, I would tell you, usually I can learn a song in about 24 hours-ish.
1: That's amazing.
0: What, a song that you wouldn't have known the lyrics to prior?
3: Yeah.
0: Really? You can learn all the lyrics?
3: Yeah.
0: And what's your secret?
3: My training, I think, because I studied musical theatre in the UK, so I think it's that, no? You're used to, they prep you to go into an audition where you go with your song that you've picked, obviously, and then the next round, it might be a brand new musical, so it might have pieces that you've obviously never heard of, or they give you 30 seconds, and then it's like, okay, right, we like you, now you need to learn a minute instead of 30 seconds, so you've literally got about half an hour to learn that.
1: It's like a memory game.
3: Yeah, yeah.
1: It's pure memory.
3: Pure memory. Pure
0: memory. I was going to ask that. Clearly, like you're saying, it is pure memory. I was thinking, obviously memory plays a huge part, but is there a way that you can help jog your memory by maybe separating it into chunks or maybe little techniques?
1: Yeah. Stuff, no?
3: The way I do it is that I just hit play and I'll start singing. Where I get stuck, stop, rewind, go again. And that's how I do it.
0: Okay.
3: There's different. I know people that write the song lyrics down multiple times, and that helps it get into their brain as well. So
1: I of my favorite songs ever still get the lyrics wrong.
0: Yeah, that's true.
1: I've just made them up at this point. Like this is my version of my favorite song. You know what I mean?
3: Yeah.
0: Yeah.
3: I mean, my favorite thing though is like very popular songs, and people just mishear the lyrics and they sing it wrong for like years to come. I remember when I was younger, I used to be part of what was then Santos Productions Choir, and we sang Rolling in the Deep, and Christian Santos like just misheard the first few lyrics. So instead of There's a Fire, he would sing Thursday Fire. Ya se pegó. What are we singing? Thursday Fire. Thursday, what are we doing tomorrow? Thursday Fire. Ya se pegó.
0: Oh, that's brilliant. See, but you get that, and that happens to all of us, I'm sure. But see, there'd be sometimes when I'm listening to Lucinda's Time Machine quite a lot as well, because obviously there's some classics there. And a lot of the time, I'll just be singing, and whoever else is in the office will be like, Stefan, that's not how the song
1: goes.
0: That's not how the song goes.
1: Yeah, that's actually quite incorrect.
0: Yeah, exactly. But your original this morning, tell us a bit more about that, Andrea.
3: So it's called Tidelines, which is a very unusual title, I think, because it's something that people don't think about. So a tide line is the marca where the orilla was. It's something that you don't pay attention to, but it's always there. If you go like to Rogi or Guari or something, you can always tell where the tide has been. And so that, for me, translated into the song in the sense that it's a huge metaphor. I'm very metaphorical in that sense. And I like a lot of analogies in the sense that, especially moving to the UK, when I went for uni, I always had to chase opportunity. And I was like, right, no one's going to hand it to you. You have to sort of have a bit of courage and fight for what you want. Mm. And it's like, I'm always going to be lingering there. I'm never going to go away. I'm always going to chase the opportunity. If you don't want to cross into the water because you've dipped your toes and you think it's too cold, it's fine. I'm going to come up and I'm going to sweep the sand away.
0: Okay, wow. Very deeply personal song then. With
1: I'm looking forward to this.
0: Yeah, definitely. Do you are you ready?
3: Am I ready?
0: Are you ready for this, Andrea?
3: Yeah.
0: Shall we give it a go?
3: Let's give it a go.
0: Okay, here we go. Andrea Olivares on The Breakfast Show.
1: I'm going to do the camera in your face and stuff for socials. Don't worry about me.

0: Wow.
1: Wow, indeed.
0: That was so good. That was so good. I mean, not just the singing, which was brilliant, but the lyrics, the songwriting. That's a great song, Andrea. That really
2: Thank
0: is.
2: You.
0: Well done. Well done. I know that obviously kind of putting yourself all out there in the open with as you were saying before, like the first original and all that. But wow, that was really brilliant. I really
1: When's the album coming? When's the album coming?
2: Well, I don't have like a date or anything. I'm sort of releasing stuff slowly. So I'm starting with this, starting to play it, see what the vibe is, test it out.
1: Despacito.
2: And yeah, despacito, and taking it from there. I joke when people ask me, "Oh, you're gigging?" I sort of joke and I say, "Nah, I'm retired," and I come out twice a year. But I've taken a step back in like the local music scene because I needed to sort of find who I was as a musician and who I was as a singer, and obviously doing things like Back to the Classics and New Year's and stuff with Nolan Fendo and other like amazing local musicians is sort of taking me under the wing a poquito. And it sort of said like, you're never going to be 100% happy, but just be happy like you've poured enough of yourself into your work. So
0: I mean, I hope you don't mind if I read out some of these messages that have come through this morning, Andrea. Priscilla says, great lyrics. Bev was saying, big fan of Andrea, so talented and a brilliant voice. Jenny got in touch saying, wow, beautiful. Marley Grace's jaw just dropped. Kelly's been in touch on WhatsApp saying, simply beautiful. Amy says, it's giving Taylor Swift vibes, the songwriting in particular. Ruth has been in touch saying, wow, wow, wow, Andrea, with a couple of star emojis. Katia said, brilliant, with another kind of star face emoji. So
2: thank you.
0: How about that for feedback?
2: Yeah, it's great.
1: I was getting Emily Sunday.
0: Yeah, a little bit, yeah.
1: Personally.
2: Mm. Yeah, that's the vibe.
0: Yeah, the song called Tideline?
2: Yeah. Mm. Tidelines, yeah.
0: Tidelines. And as you were describing before and explaining before, song with kind of personal connotations, but it really does. I'm sure it's a song that will resonate with many as well. Is that going to be, looking forward and potential future songs, is that going to be a theme, I guess, of your work, that the songs are going to be quite personal to you?
2: Yeah, I tend to write from feeling. Mm. It's maybe why I'm never 100% happy with anything, because I'm like, oh, is that too deep? Are people like... Mm. And like I said, I like to be quite metaphorical because I don't like people to say, oh, is she writing about this? Is she writing about that?
0: Yeah.
2: So, yeah, definitely comes from a personal place. And I just I hope it resonates with people.
0: For sure. And I'm sure I can speak for many when I ask, will this be available on streaming platforms and the like?
2: Eventually.
0: Yeah.
2: Eventually. Well, I think
1: because he's retired.
0: Yeah.
2: I'm retired. Eventually, I think it needs just like a few more tweaking here and there. And yeah.
0: Nice.
2: Get the ball rolling.
0: Definitely. Andrea Olivares, incredible. That really was. Like, you should be extremely proud of yourself. That was a really good performance and a great song as well.
2: Thank you.
0: Been great to have you in the studio with us this morning. Here on the evening show later.
2: Yes, I'll be here. Yeah. I'll be here from 5. I'll be here from 5.
0: Good. And before you go, we have to get you involved in this morning's brain teaser.
2: Oh,
0: of course we do. Today, I think this should be fun. I mean, we were talking food before, weren't we? What was your recommendation again?
1: Have you tried Corazón de Alcachofa?
2: No.
1: Yeah, no.
2: No.
1: Neither had I until Tuesday, but I love it.
2: Oh, okay. Yeah. I think my dad actually likes it. I don't know. I've never tried it.
1: I just bought it in like in a supermarket, like you get it in like glass jars, no? And you just kind of like, you can eat them as if they were, I don't know, like gherkins or something. But having mentioned it on the, like, Swellen's been in touch and she says you can like pan fry them and get a bit of garlic in there.
0: Oh,
1: you can have it beside your fish, beside your steak. Like, people are obviously more elaborate than I've been doing.
0: Yeah.
1: But anyway, as a snack, beautiful.
0: By the way, just picking up on something you said there, Robin, are you suggesting that you eat gherkins from a jar?
1: Yes.
2: I do too. They're really good.
1: They're delicious.
2: No. They're really good.
0: I hate gherkins.
2: Two against one, Robin.
1: Who's in the minority now?
2: It's two against one.
1: I'm glad you're here, Andrea.
2: Que bueno, pepinillo.
1: Que bueno, really.
2: Yes.
1: Yeah, yeah, yeah.
2: I mean, when I was younger, my mom used to take me to the Mercado Loco. I never used to ask for like toys or sweets. I would make her go down to the olives and get aceituna with pepinillo.
1: Yeah, that's
2: fijo.
1: So good.
2: They're so really good.
0: Yeah. For this morning's brain teaser now, this is going to be fun. 400,000 food lovers getting in touch for this. What food is massively overrated? The thing everyone raves about that you just don't quite understand. I mean, this is basically an unpopular opinion segment masqueraded as a Friday morning brain teaser.
1: I've got a good one.
0: But I'm looking forward to hearing some of your divisive opinions here. Which foods overrated?
2: I've got two, and it's going to be really, really controversial. As is Anita, it's going to be really controversial. For me, It's calavesting relleno and boccheroni relleno.
0: Those are the two.
2: I think they're really overrated.
1: Really?
2: Okay.
1: Really.
2: I don't think they're that nice, personally. Love it, that.
1: Calabacín relleno, yeah, and boccheroni as well.
2: Yeah.
1: Interesting.
0: Okay.
1: I prefer boccheroni, just boccheroni instead, rather than...
2: Yeah, like a boccheroni vinagre is my jam.
1: Yeah.
2: Mm. Okay. I like very pickly things.
0: Mm. We'll have a chat about this after the news. Get in touch. What are some of the most overrated food choices that you think might make this list? Andrea, thank you so much.
2: Thank you for having me.
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1: From the GBC newsroom, it's 8:30. Unite members at Mighty Defence Gibraltar have accepted a 4% pay rise offer from the company. This follows negotiations after more than 85% voted against a previous 3% offer. After a meeting, a planned walkout was called off and the trade dispute has been resolved. Unite representative Christian Duo told GBC he was absolutely delighted.
2: Obviously, the membership really followed the union's line, and today's recommendation was obviously accepted by 90% of the membership, which is we had a very good turnout and a very good result. So yes, members were all up in terms of accepting what the union was explaining to them.
1: The Bank of England has voted to hold interest rates at 3.75%. The bank's Monetary Policy Committee has kept the rate unchanged since December, when it fell from 4%. The decision to hold rates puts the UK out of step with both the US Federal Reserve and the European Central Bank. Last night saw the US raise interest rates for the first time in 3 years to a 3.75 and 4% range. Policymakers say elevated inflation influenced the decision. Last week, the EU rose interest rates by 0.25% to 2.5%, as Katie Docker reports.
3: Interest rates influence how much people spend, and that affects how shops and businesses set their prices. Higher interest rates often mean higher payments on mortgages and loans, meaning people have less to spend on other things. Saving also becomes more attractive because the returns are higher. Lower interest rates can have the reverse effect. But with UK inflation above the bank's 2% target, there is increasing pressure on policymakers to keep rates higher. The Monetary Policy Committee makes a decision on interest rates 8 times a year. In July, 3 members voted to raise rates to 4%, with 6 voting to keep them at 3.75. And what happens in the UK matters here too, with local banks broadly following UK rates. So for borrowers, today's decision means no immediate relief from interest rates. The rate remains at 3.75%, with policymakers still facing the difficult balancing act of trying to bring inflation down without putting too much pressure on households and businesses.
1: The evidence in the trial of suspended police Sergeant Elliot Brooke has concluded. The 34-year-old, who is accused of attempted rape and sexual assault, has denied all charges and maintained throughout the trial that the events were consensual. This is Claire Hernandez.
4: During cross-examination, Crown Counsel Joan Fernandez put it to Mr. Brooke that he had taken advantage of the complainant, a young police officer who was still on probation and was 9 years his junior. Mr. Fernandez also accused him of gaslighting the complainant after she messaged him saying his behaviour had been unacceptable, particularly because he was her boss. The Crown further accused Mr. Brooke of lying during his first trial about speaking to another officer who was later shown to have been on annual leave that day. Mr. Brooke denied lying, saying it was a genuine mistake. Closing speeches and the judge's summing up are expected on Monday.
1: A Guardia Civil vessel chased a small pleasure boat into British Gibraltar territorial waters after it failed to stop. The government says HMC Searcher intercepted the boat off Eastern Beach yesterday morning and took control of the vessel and its 2 occupants. The Royal Navy and Defence Police were also at the scene. The man and woman were taken to the Customs Marine Base, where they and the boat were searched. The 2 occupants were later released. The government says nothing incriminating was found and there's no ongoing investigation. More than 2.7 tons of cocaine has been seized in Spain in an operation targeting a drug trafficking network, which Spanish police say was operating through the Campo de Gibraltar. 15 people have been arrested and 12 have been remanded in custody. As Christine Vasquez reports.
5: Police claim the organisation was moving cocaine from the Campo de Gibraltar to other parts of Spain for distribution in Europe. Spanish media report that one convoy travelled more than 2,000 kilometres in a single day, from southern Spain to Barcelona and back. More than 1.4 tonnes of cocaine was seized in the province of Malaga, with another 1.3 tonnes found at a property near Barcelona. Police also seized firearms, 29 high-end vehicles and cash.

0: 15 people have been arrested. The cocaine is said to have originated in Colombia, with police estimating its value at around 50 million euros.
1: And the new commanding officer of the Royal Gibraltar Regiment has been named as Lieutenant Colonel Alan Williamson. After more than two decades with the RG, outgoing CO Lieutenant Colonel John Pito is preparing to bring his military career to a close. He told GBC the handover to Lieutenant Colonel Williamson has already begun.
2: My successor has already been nominated. Lieutenant Colonel coming from the UK, Lieutenant Colonel Alan Williamson from the Fusiliers, from one of the sister battalions of the Royal Gibraltar Regiment from within the Queen's Division, who has experience in working with Royal Gibraltar Regiment soldiers. That's becoming a very common trend now within the army and within the infantry. We just literally float around and do different responsibilities and different cap badges. I've already started engagements with him early on, bringing him to the forefront of the RG strands of work that I'm sure he will need to continue to persevere through. And I think that he is prepared and he's ready to be able to take that on board.
1: And that's the latest. More online at gbc.gi.
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1: Some patchy cloud early this morning, but that will clear up. A bright and sunny afternoon ahead, slightly cooler than recent days with highs of 25, currently 20 degrees.
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0: Debarge, the rhythm of the night. It's Radio Gibraltar. It's Friday morning, 8:45, brain teaser time. Andrea's rejoined us back in the studio. Good morning, Andrea.
1: Good morning.
0: Why not? You may as well stay here. You work here anyway.
1: I do.
0: This morning's brain teaser, 400,000 food lovers voting for this. What food is massively overrated? The thing everyone raves about that you just don't understand.
2: 400,000 people in which country?
0: All across the internet. So I guess it's a mix. But as a result, you're not going to get Janito delicacies in there. Of course not. But some have been mentioned this morning, including Sally mentioning calentita. Very overrated, she says.
2: Ooh.
0: She puts the calentita together with oysters. Not as in physically together with oysters, but she says oysters and calentita, both
2: overrated.
0: Overrated. Heidi also mentioned calentita. She said, y la calentita, por Dios. Although buenísima, many people... she thinks will potentially classify it as overrated. It seems to suggest that she doesn't think it's overrated, but she thinks other people will potentially see it as overrated.
2: I'd say it's just the right amount of rated. Like, it's just literally three or four ingredients.
0: Yeah. Mm.
2: Like, what more can you do with it? You know what I mean? I think it's just, it's not absolutely delicious, but it's nice.
1: But is it water or aceite, Robin?
2: We'll get to that on Monday's episode of Sinterbos. Tune in.
1: No, I like calentita. My dad... I think I saw him once put ketchup on calentita and I was like, ¿qué hace? Putting ketchup on calentita. I think it's nice on its own. I think that's like a step too further. But I generally think an addition to calentita, like crispy bacon on top.
0: Mm,
1: I reckon that would slap.
2: I've not tried it.
1: But I think that would be really nice together. Like adding crispy bacon bits on top.
2: Crispy bacon's one of them. No, like it. I think it would enhance most things.
3: Calentita.
2: I'm convinced I'm convinced if truffle wasn't so expensive, people wouldn't like it so much. I think people get a bit uppity about truffle. Oh, the truffle pasta last weekend. Oh, I get out of my
0: face. Well, there is a... look.
2: Just taste of foot.
0: Just taste of foot. There is a little bit of that. Look, not with everyone, of course, but with some people, I imagine there's it's a little bit. What is it, like a placebo effect, like mental? No, like, oh, this is high end. We're gonna as a result, like caviar.
2: Yeah.
0: Don't get me wrong. I've never tried caviar, so it might be lovely. But everyone, like all the kind of like upper class people, gonna kind of rave about caviar.
2: Yeah,
0: no.
2: Yeah.
0: I can't imagine caviar would be that good. Surely not. Maybe I'm wrong.
2: What
0: maybe
2: is
0: I'm
2: it?
0: Wrong.
2: It's basically hevia eggs. No, something like that.
1: No, not hevia. It's like a type of fish that it looks like a catfish, but it's not. I can't remember the name of it. It starts with an S. But I've tried it before when I was on a cruise.
0: Have you? Is it nice?
1: Yeah.
2: Get beached.
0: Maybe I was wrong.
1: It's actually quite nice, but not everyone likes it. It's a peculiar taste.
2: Yeah.
1: I don't like pâté.
2: You don't like pâté?
1: I don't like pâté.
2: Pâté overrated find that, for you?
1: For me, pâté is overrated.
0: Okay. Everyone's got different tastes. That's the beauty of our taste buds, isn't it? Katia says, although I love it, pizza potentially could be up there. Peter's gone for sturgeon. Squeegee at the same time, pretty much, also going for sturgeon. Squeegee says as well, for me, calamari, my first encounter was many, many years ago in a restaurant in Scotland, and it was like eating no flavour rubber bands. Just couldn't eat them. good morning.
2: I mean, calamares are naturally rubbery, and you know a calamari is good and fresh if it is rubbery.
0: Yeah.
2: But a salt on there, maybe a bit of lemon if you're that way.
0: Yeah, exactly.
2: Good.
1: Ajo and perejil as well.
0: How about dipping the calamari into ensalada rusa?
2: Yes.
0: Yeah.
1: Yes.
2: Massive, yes.
0: Yes. Yes.
2: Yeah. Massive, yes.
0: Good morning to Eloise. Caviar, oysters, truffle oil, avocado toast, she mentions, although she does say, I personally love this. I love avocado with many things and in many ways. Mac and cheese, she's also mentioned as well. Good morning, Grace. The Dubai chocolate craze.
2: Oof.
0: She thinks is overrated. The Dubai chocolate crave. Craze. Dubai chocolate also mentioned by Heidi this morning.
2: That's a big one. The world is sort of together, just obsessed with Dubai chocolate.
1: Yeah.
2: Have you guys been to Amsterdam before?
1: I've not.
2: You've been before?
0: No, I haven't actually. No,
2: they have that. They have the Stroopwafel.
1: I love those.
2: I love think they're so overrated.
1: I love Stroopwafels.
2: Yeah.
1: Sorry to kill your vibe, Robin.
2: No,
1: but I love them. I love Stroopwafels. Yeah. And I put them, I like to buy the big one. I haven't bought them in ages. I like to put the big ones on top of my tea so that it melts so the caramel gets all gooey.
2: That sounds naughty, actually, yeah?
1: It's really good.
2: That does sound good.
0: Good morning to Joshua. Bananas, interesting. No one's mentioned banana. Bananas, oranges and cashews, or nuts in general. Not a fan of nuts in general, clearly.
2: Can we just talk food until 10 o'clock? This is great.
0: Probably could, to be fair. Good morning to Dennis. Lobsters, caviar and avocado, his suggestions. Good morning to David, who's been in touch. Just more brand-based here. McDonald's, anything. He says, people rave about McDonald's and I just struggle to like anything. I'd prefer a homemade burger any day. Fair enough. David, thanks for getting in touch. Speaking of burgers, actually... gourmet burgers in particular were eighth in this list. And not because they're particularly not tasty or anything. I think we all had a gourmet burger and thought, wow, this is nice. But it's just so difficult to eat it.
1: It
0: because
1: is.
0: Because there's so much stuff in it.
1: Yeah, it's like juicy and the bun gets like mushy and it falls apart. It's very messy.
2: Would you guys ever consider tackling that with cutlery?
1: I do.
2: Yeah?
1: I do. I give up. Like, after a couple of bites, I give up and I just pull up a knife and fork.
2: Is the only person I've ever seen tackling a burger with a knife and fork. And I'm like, Gassiman, what are you doing?
0: See, I've seen it before with a knife and fork. Okay, it just feels wrong, doesn't it? And even with a knife and fork, like, the burger is stacked in a way that it's difficult to really eat it with a knife and fork.
2: Yeah.
0: Not really.
2: Yeah.
0: And there's some restaurants that give you, like, proper gloves to eat the gourmet burger, don't they? Good morning to Squee. Interesting one. Space Raiders, funny enough, he says are overrated.
2: This one's a little more local. I mean, it's a classic dish in Andalusia. I think it's crazy overrated. Gazon de adobo.
1: Oh my dogfish. God, Robin, that's like my favourite thing ever.
0: Dogfish. No, I like it with
2: the vinegary batter.
1: It's my favourite thing ever.
2: There you go.
1: It's my favourite thing ever.
2: Really?
0: My wife is the same. Yeah. It's her favourite thing in a Dabba's
1: restaurant. I love it. But I love vinegary things, like we said before, like the mini pickles in the jar. Yeah. I like vinegary things.
2: It's the only seafood I cannot eat.
0: Mm. Well, thank you for getting in touch with some of these suggestions this morning. As we look into the poll itself, if you want to look at the upper echelons of this list, avocado toast was in the top 10 in sixth spot. Truffle fries, you mentioned truffle fries in particular in fourth. Sushi was up there as well. We didn't mention sushi, actually, did we?
2: Sushi's a good one.
0: Yeah, oysters was there. Even cheesecake, funnily enough. Who doesn't like cheesecake? Some people are quite divisive in that cheese and cake should never have been introduced as a combination, apparently. Apparently, nachos was up there as well. One of the reasons for that, the first six are magnificent. Then comes the archaeological dig through 30 completely naked tortilla chips. Which, to be fair, that is a good point.
2: That is my favourite one.
0: That is a good point.
2: That's my favourite one. Instagram versus reality.
0: Yeah, exactly. Avocado by itself was up there as well. How about this? Number one, lobster.
1: I don't. I think lobster. I have. It's nice. Don't get me wrong. It's nice.
2: It's a lot of faff, though. No?
1: Like, yes, sort of like... I think that's why it's overrated. Like they're sacking all the different tools.
2: Yeah.
1: And it's like, you get the big parts of the meat from the actual tail and the claws.
2: Okay, you're more or less performing surgery on it.
1: Yeah, that and crab legs.
2: Yeah.
1: It's
0: crab legs. Yes.
1: It's too much.
2: And then the purchase is not that much. It's like half a mouthful.
0: So there we go. What do you think of that? Do you agree? Number one on the list, the most overrated food choice. Lobster. I don't think I've ever had lobster, to be honest.
2: No.
0: Right now, enjoy this one. Desiree, it's life on a Friday morning. Hope you're having a great start to your morning. It's 7 minutes to 9.

0: Yeah, she's great, isn't she? Desiree, it's live. It's Radio Gibraltar on a Friday morning. It's 5 to 9.
1: Gibraltar must identify blind spots and not fall for dangerous assumptions that the finance sector will remain successful forever. The Minister for Justice, Trade and Industry, Nigel Feetham, said at the biennial Gibraltar Association of Compliance Officers Conference this week. That's the main story on the front of today's Gibraltar Chronicle. Elsewhere, US investigates alleged cyber attacks on tankers in the Strait of Gibraltar, and mighty walkout averted after workers back new two-year pay deal.
0: In the UK press, yeah, again, much like yesterday, the front page is absolutely dominated by Earl Spencer's new book. Further allegations made in that book are in several of today's front pages. The Daily Star headlines on King Charles being allegedly giddy, giddily elated like a lottery winner. That's the exact quote from an excerpt of Earl Spencer's new book. When he called him about Diana's death. Her brother, Earl Spencer, has claimed this in the book. Buckingham Palace has strongly pushed back against the credibility of the book. The Daily Mirror calls it a war of words and Earl's astonishing claims after excerpts were released. In the memoir, Earl Spencer claims Diana considered taking her own life, but that her love for her sons stopped her. Daily Mail, which has published exclusive excerpts from the upcoming memoir, says the late Queen dramatically offered to restore Princess Diana's royal title on the day of her funeral. There's more on that inside the book. The name of the book, Swan Song, Diana, My Sister, apparently is so raw and revealing it has sparked a bitter war of words between the King and Diana's brother. Again, that's an exact quote on the front of the Daily Mail. There's more on that inside the paper. There's more elsewhere. Charles was emphatic. We respect Diana's memory. That's a headline on the Daily Express. Charles was elated after Diana died, Earl claims. That's a headline on the front of the Times. There's more on that pretty much all over the UK papers, like I say, this morning. The only front page that doesn't have anything related to that story is The Independent. They lead with an image of Nicholas Brandram, whose family has insisted he was not the so-called Putney pusher and have blamed the Metropolitan Police for his death. Elsewhere, the paper reports on Reform UK planning tax break for crypto investors. More on that in The Independent today. It's 3 minutes to 9.
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1: From the GBC Newsroom at 9. Unite members at Mighty Defence Gibraltar have accepted a 4% pay rise offer from the company. This follows negotiations after more than 85% voted against a previous 3% offer. After a meeting, a planned walkout was called off and the trade dispute has been resolved. The evidence in the trial of suspended police sergeant Elliot Brooke has concluded. The 34-year-old, who is accused of attempted rape and sexual assault, has denied all charges and maintained throughout the trial that the events were consensual. Closing speeches and the judge's summing up are expected on Monday. And UK Fusilier Lieutenant Colonel Alan Williamson is the new commanding officer of the Royal Gibraltar Regiment. Outgoing CEO Lieutenant Colonel John Peter is preparing to bring his military career to a close after 2 decades with the regiment. Your weather, bright and sunny today, highs of 25. That's the latest. I'm Robin Shepherd-Capurro.
9: BBC News with Moira Alderson. The Bank of Japan has raised interest rates to 1.25%, their highest level in more than 30 years. Economies around the world are trying to tackle the inflationary pressure that's followed the war on Iran, particularly the spike in oil and gas prices. From Tokyo, here's Kurumi Mori.
10: Japan's central bank has raised interest rates to a 31-year high as it moves toward monetary policy normalization. The quarter-point increase to 1.25% was widely expected and approved by a 7-2 vote. The BOJ has signaled rates could go higher still as inflation remains close to its 2% target. Rising energy costs are adding to price pressures. But despite the hike, the yen lost value, with traders reacting to what they see as the bank's dovish sentiments.
9: Malaysia's former Prime Minister Najib Razak is being allowed to serve the rest of his sentence under house arrest. It's the latest conditional pardon for the 73-year-old who was convicted of stealing billions of dollars from a fund that he had established. Anna Aslam has the details.
11: Najib Razak was the central figure of the 1MDB corruption scandal that shook Malaysia, convicted of stealing billions of dollars from a state investment fund he set up. The 73-year-old was initially sentenced to 12 years in jail, but that was halved and the fine he was required to pay drastically reduced. It's not clear when he will leave prison for the remaining 2 years of the sentence. Najib was given a further 15 years in prison last year in a related case. He's appealing against that and has always denied wrongdoing.
9: Anna Aslam with that report. Russians are voting in the first parliamentary election since President Putin launched his full-scale invasion of Ukraine, with only parties loyal to the Kremlin allowed to stand. Rising numbers of casualties and a continuing shortage of fuel and diesel mean the Kremlin is expected to use the vote to gauge public support for the Ukraine invasion. As polls opened, the mayor of Moscow said 350 Ukrainian drones had been shot down. South Africa's president, Cyril Ramaphosa, has assembled a special team to help investigate a recent spate of murders. 9 bodies of women have been found in the east of Johannesburg over the past 2 months. More details from Pumza Fulani.
12: The gruesome murders are causing fear and anxiety for many women in South Africa. While the police have confirmed that there are concerning similarities in the bruising on some of the bodies, they've said it's too early to say for sure if this is the work of one person, a group of men, or a copycat. South Africa has one of the highest rates of gender-based violence in the world. At the same time, prosecutions are low and trials often take years to conclude, something critics say needs to be addressed urgently.
9: You're listening to World News from the BBC.
0: Good morning and happy Friday. 4 minutes past nine. Stefan and Robin with you on The Breakfast Show. Yes, we are visualised like we will be every single Friday morning from here on in. Madonna and Sabrina Carpenter. Enjoy. It's Bring Your Love.

0: Lolly Young, One Thing Radio, Gibraltar, 11 minutes past 9. It's Friday morning. It's the 18th of September. I hope you're having a great start to your day. This year marks the 30th anniversary of Pokemon, by the way. The invention of Pokemon began life as a Nintendo Game Boy game in Japan in 1996. And, well, it was all the rage this side of the world. Not too soon after that, really. Pokemon, I don't know if you recall playing it for the game. Were you a Pokemon player for the Game Boy when you were
1: big
0: when
1: time.
0: You were young?
1: Yeah, I lost out on a couple of summers.
0: Full blown, couple of summers.
1: Couple of summers of outdoor activity because of that game. Would I change it? No.
0: Fair enough. It was quite addictive, wasn't it? I mean, literally says it in the theme song as well. Got to catch them all. You had to go there and catch pretty much all 151 Pokemon, I think it was, wasn't it?
1: Yeah.
0: These days, well, there's everything. No, there's a series, there's this, the games, I'm sure, are still pretty popular. But Pokemon cards are more popular than ever. Trading cards were launched in October of that year, 1996. Just in a couple of weeks' time, it'll be the 30th anniversary of the launch of the trading cards. And they're releasing a special 30th anniversary edition. A new Pokemon trading card game collection went on sale a couple of days ago. And collectors, of which there are many, to be fair, quite avid collectors of these cards, they were racing for the most valuable cards inside. Apparently, Pokemon fans around the world queued for hours and some even overnight to grab a special card collection marking the franchise's 30th anniversary. Kind of queuing in tents and stuff outside shops.
1: Proper, like, fanatics.
0: Yeah, big time. Big time.
1: Proper fanatics.
0: You've seen that happen before for sporting events, I suppose, for the release of new Apple products and all this. People queuing outside shops overnight, I remember. I'm not sure if these days... maybe someone will be able to fill me in, but certainly I remember the days of Tim Henman at Wimbledon when he made it to the semi-finals against Sampras and stuff, and obviously the really, really avid Brit tennis fans wanting to see that. They'd queue up for like 3 straight nights out in Wimbledon waiting for like the ticket office to open for those particular tickets. And
1: is that still a thing?
0: Or I don't know if that's still a thing anymore. It's more kind of like done online and stuff.
1: Yeah, moved online. Yeah.
0: But it begs the question, what would you queue up overnight for? Have you ever done that before for anything, queuing up overnight for something in particular? And are you this way inclined with regards Pokemon cards? I know there's a local group very active on social media, PB Card Shack, who are doing great things. PB Card Shack, kind of collaborating with American card groups. They go to many of these kind of trading card events in nearby Spain and even more far-flung than that. So there is certainly interest on the rock, that's for sure, when it comes to that. It's 14 minutes past 9 right now. Here's Dua Lipa.

0: Dua Lipa, New Rules, Radio Gibraltar, 17 minutes past nine. What is the longest you've queued up for before? Good morning to Dana, who's been in touch. 6 hours for a ride at Disney. 6 hours for a ride at Disney. I mean, even for Disney levels, that is a lot, isn't
1: local.
0: It? That is a
1: for
0: lot.
1: For it to be over in under a minute.
0: Well, that's the thing, yeah.
1: Let's do it again.
0: Exactly. What's the longest you've... I guess it doesn't really count when we were talking more about physical queuing, but I know you queued up for ages online for Oasis tickets, not last year?
1: Yeah, I suppose that, yeah. Does that count?
0: No, I mean, not really, but still, I guess, what was it, like 12 hours or something? Almost?
1: Not tanto. It was most of the drive back from Portugal.
0: Yeah.
1: It was the drive back from Portugal, so about 6 hours.
0: Mm.
1: Yeah.
0: Eyes on the road, obviously.
1: Eyes on the road.
0: Yeah. Jenny, 3 to 4 hours at the Frontier.
1: Frontier, yeah.
0: I'm sure there were periods, certainly throughout the course of, throughout the course of the Frontier being there, no? That there have been periods where the queue has been quite bad in the region of hours sometimes, certainly, yeah. I remember one that some might recall as well locally. I can't remember exactly what year it was. Must have been in the 2000s sometime. The opening of McDonald's. The very first day.
1: Were you there?
0: Yeah, I was. And as you can imagine, when anything like that, like a new chain or whatever, such a big brand like that opens in Gib, everyone wants to get involved. No, so the first day it was absolutely heaving, absolutely packed. I remember, again, I would have been young. And this is going back, a good over 20 years, John, maybe even 25 years. If someone maybe can fill me in on the exact date. But I remember to get an order at McDonald's on the first day was like a good hour and a half or something.
1: And I don't remember that.
0: Yeah.
1: I couldn't even half try and figure out how long McDonald's has been. A mid-noughties, did you say?
0: It must have been around. It must, again, if I was guessing, plucking a date from the, what are we, 2026 now, I'd say it was about 2001.
1: And what was on that plot of land before McDonald's? Do you remember?
0: I can't remember. It still would have been very close to Morrison's, which would have maybe even been Safeway at the time. I don't know
1: could
0: if the change
1: Safeway
0: had been
1: still?
0: Made yet. It was, again, the change would have made from Safeway to Morrison's in and around that same kind of time as well.
1: Those of a certain generation will remember what McDonald's was before McDonald's.
0: Yeah, no, for sure. Do let us know this morning. Would be good to hear from you. I can't remember. I remember getting, instead of fries, wedges. I remember the wedges.
1: Yeah. And that was kind of like, that was quite fruity back then. No, that was like, ooh, kind of like experimenting, being kind of brave here.
0: Yeah.
1: Wedges.
0: Well, I didn't feel like kind of fruity, brave. I was only like 10 years old or whatever. Like, wedges, look at me. I'm hipster. I'm getting wedges. No, I was just a kid.
1: I'm different.
0: I was just a kid that wanted wedges. Yeah. Pete's been in touch. I think he's looked it up. August the 13th, 1999, apparently. I was a couple of years off. August 13th, 1999, okay. Apparently, is when McDonald's opened in Gib. Would have just been a couple of months after the treble. Seems like a distant memory now, doesn't it? Robin's just keeping his thoughts to himself. Right now, this one's somber.

0: Home Wrecker, that's Somba on Radio Gibraltar, 24 minutes past 9. What's the longest you've queued in the past? Good morning, Susie. She says when she was just 14, camped out 3 nights, lots of other teenagers at Bellevue, Manchester for Osman tickets. Year before, my mum queued up when I was at school. Parents would buy hot food for us and give to anyone, including my dad. Police would collect our sleeping bags and dry them at the laundrette opposite. It was a great adventure. How about that?
1: For tickets for
0: Osman.
1: Osman?
0: Osman.
1: Is that the name of a festival or the name of a band?
0: Osman. I'm not sure, to be honest. Osman. Maybe you can fill us in. Donny Osman? Is it? No.
1: Donny Osman doesn't sound like the sort of person you queue up for 3 nights for.
0: I don't know. I don't know. Susie, fill us in.
1: Big Donny O.
0: If you can, yeah. Good morning to... We have... Yeah, good morning to Jose Luis, who's been in touch on WhatsApp. 6 hours in La Cola de la Frontera, he says. All traffic had been diverted to Sir Herbert Miles Road and reached the lighthouse and then back down Sir Herbert Miles. So
1: goodness,
0: we were trapped
1: me.
0: And couldn't get out. Aaron's been in touch. You asked what was there before McDonald's. Before we get into that, actually, Dylan got in touch saying it was barren. The part of the reclamation was still being newly developed. Priscilla was also saying the same thing. And Aaron has got in touch saying way before McDonald's, you had Wimpy, Linewall Road, beside Caputo.
1: Yeah.
0: That could have been the first food chain in Gib, he reckons, Wimpy, which we've discussed in the past. No, we would have been just missed out on Wimpy.
1: Hmm.
0: A little bit young, I think. When
1: Wimpy was, what, 80s, but you know?
0: I mean, yeah, I couldn't tell you with 100% certainty. I think that kind of era, no? I believe. By the way, if you fancy playing Heads Up with us this morning, give us a call, drop us an email. We'll put you in the draw. As always, great prizes up for grabs. We'll be telling you exactly what you could be taking away there. And we'll be writing our lists, writing our words as we speak. Should be a fun one. Olivia Dean on the way very shortly.
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0: Olivia Dean, it's nice to each other. Radio Gibraltar, just gone 9:30, Friday morning. Got a couple of things to refer back to this morning. Rich and a few more have been in touch talking about just how big the Osmonds were back in their day. And Donny Osmond, who we were referencing there, yeah, very much like a young... It was a group called the Osmonds. Donny Osmond was very young in that group, and it was absolutely massive. I mean, showing our age by not knowing who the Osmonds were quite clearly. Susie has been back in touch saying, well, kind of like linking us an article, basically saying how it was a massive kind of like Beatles-like hysteria, wave of teenage mass hysteria, pop stardom that surrounded the Osmonds during the early 1970s. And people were just absolutely loving them. And people
1: were
0: just,
1: what they sounded like.
0: Yeah, well... This was one of their songs. This is one that you'll certainly recognize, I'm sure.

0: Young Susie there, front row.
1: Yeah, absolutely.
0: Stars in her
1: it.
0: Eyes.
1: I'm sure. The Osmonds, who had some great songs in their repertoire, including Down by the Lazy River, Crazy Horses, One Bad Apple. So, yeah, many good ones. Thanks for getting in touch with some of that. Squeegee also getting in touch, and Priscilla as well, saying, yeah, the Osmonds are absolutely massive in that period. And it was a similar period, so maybe a bit after. We're talking about Wimpy on the Rock, the 70s. And the early 80s as well, most getting in touch, saying Jose Luis, saying, yeah, Wimpy in the 70s until 83, 84, he seems to recall it would have been around then. Jenny saying she was 12, she remembers going to Wimpy. Rich as well getting in touch, saying Wimpy, yeah, you're talking the 70s there. And Katia has been in touch with actually a menu from Wimpy back in the day.
0: Oh, wow.
1: Wimpy cheeseburger, guess how much?
0: What are we talking? Late 70s, shall we say 30 pence?
1: Close, 21 pence. 21 pence for a Wimpy cheeseburger, Wimpy egg burger, 23 pence. A Wimpy king size, 31 pence.
0: There you go.
1: Wicked caro. Yeah, you had to bring out the wallet for that one, certainly. So, yeah, good memories there, Wimpy. Who was it? I was saying that Wimpy was the... Ah, it was Joe Martinez. Good morning to you. He says, most delicious burgers that none of modern equivalents can compare to. Not even close. Clearly a big fan of Wimpy's burgers there. Having a bit of nostalgia with you this morning.

0: Robin Schultz, David Guetta, Shed Lights, Radio Gibraltar, 22 minutes to 10. Lots of Wimpy fans getting in touch. Rich again saying awesome milkshakes too that they had there. Michaela says, OMG, you guys had Wimpy, bring it back. Jenny also saying to bring Wimpy back. Maybe we should start some kind
1: of
0: petition.
1: Does Wimpy still exist as a franchise?
0: I've never
1: ever come across one like in the UK.
0: No, I don't know actually. I think so.
1: If only there was an online portal that we could...
0: If only we had something called the internet that we could look this up on. Good morning, Squeegee. When Wimpy left, replaced by Burger King, then in Casemates, and one opposite to the courts as well. Grace says, yes, there's one in Margate in the UK, actually. Okay,
1: yeah,
0: nice.
1: Yeah, Google AI saying, yes, Wimpy still exists, though it operates with far fewer locations than it did during its peak in the 90s, 70s and 80s. They operate in South Africa, the United Kingdom and a few other countries.
0: Nice.
1: Kuwait.
0: Kuwait, okay.
1: Being one of them.
0: We'll get on a flight to Kuwait.
1: Namibia.
0: First thing Monday morning. How
1: for
0: about
1: a cheeky
0: that?
1: Milkshake.
0: We'll be back for Visualized next... being visualized next Friday again, obviously. Yeah, Michaela, of course, from South Africa. She confirming that they are very much still there in South Africa. And back to the Osmonds very briefly. Susie, who said she queued up three nights to see them once, says there were 10 of us, including my mum, younger sisters. Donny threw his sweaty towel into the crowd. I was three rows back. I caught it. But she got what she got.
1: What do you do with a sweaty towel? Like, I know the guy's famous, but it's sweat. Like,
0: where
1: do you keep it? Like, does it remain unwashed?
0: Yeah, I think so. No,
1: you gotta do it. No,
0: come on. Look, if you were front row, I don't know, Roland Garros final and Roger Federer threw his sweaty towel at you, you'd be keeping that sweaty towel, wouldn't you?
1: You'd keep it. No, but
0: come on,
1: you know what happens to a sweaty towel once it dries?
0: Smelly.
1: That starts to stink.
0: Yeah,
1: even if it is Roger Federer. That will reek a week later.
0: No, Roger Federer's sweat smells of roses.
1: Nice.
0: Yeah, definitely.
1: Yeah.
0: Definitely. He seems
1: all right,
0: like
1: Roger Federer's a bad example.
0: Yeah.
1: Maybe someone else, slightly less cool.
0: Yeah. No, but before it starts to get stale or whatever, you got to take it to one of the local, place where you can frame it, no? And then you can have a little like...
1: But where do you draw the line? What if it was like tissue that he's used to blow his nose? What would you do with that?
0: No, tissue, no. But
1: why not?
0: Sweaty towel, yeah. Yeah. Okay. And they have a bit of inscription underneath saying Roger Federer, sweaty towel, Roland Garros final.
1: Nice.
0: Yeah.
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0: 17 minutes to 10. You're tuned in to The Breakfast Show on a Friday morning. Hope you're having a great start to your day. Good morning, Guillermo. How about this for an idea? Who knows? Might sell the sweaty towel on eBay and get tons of money, like a Pelé football shirt. Well, we're discussing Roger Federer, but hypothetical, of course.
1: Someone would buy it.
0: You reckon? Well, no, someone would, but I don't think you get it that much for it. Not really. And the thing is, how do you prove that that is actually his sweaty towel? I guess you'd need to have like official confirmation from the stadium or the tournament.
1: Yeah, there will be
0: Federer.
1: A process to all these kind of like sports memorabilia, like actually worn sports memorabilia, no?
0: Yeah. Well, I mean, when it comes to someone's football shirt, for example, yeah, yeah. But with a sweaty towel, do you think there's a process for that? It's just, you know what, just take it and that's it. I don't think you're going back to Roland Garros a week after and saying, can you confirm that this is, in fact, Roger Federer's
1: sweat? This doesn't smell like Federer's sweat.
0: By the way, £40 at Pizza Express up for grabs this morning. Heads up is on the way for you very shortly. If you fancy playing us, if you fancy playing along, drop us a call, give us an email. We'll put you in that draw. You could be going heads up with another lucky caller very soon on the show. And £40 at Pizza Express could well be yours. That's on the way. Get involved. Should be a lot of fun. 16 minutes to 10. Right now, this has been one of the songs of the summer, I think it's fair to say. It's Jungle with The Wave.

0: It's Jungle, it's The Wave, it's Radio Gibraltar. It's 13 minutes to 10.
1: Heads up.
0: Time for this week's Heads Up. Let's get the random name generator out. Let's give it a twirl. There have been quite a few, especially late entries into this morning's Heads Up. And let's see who's going to be the lucky first caller who'll be playing this morning. Okay. Let's see. Okay, we've got a number and a name. Let's see if they're ready and willing.

0: Hello.
1: Hey, is that Janice?
0: Yes, speaking.
2: Morning, Janice.
0: Good morning.
1: Good morning. You're the first name out of the hat. You're going to be playing Heads Up with us this morning.
0: Oh, dear. This is my first time.
1: We'll take it easy on you.
2: Might be a case of beginner's luck. Entonces, Janice. Exactly.
0: We'll see.
2: Blue sky thinking. Vamos.
1: Blue sky thinking. who do you want to play along with you? Who do you want to help you along with clues?
0: I've got my husband here.
3: Hello, morning.
1: Okay, we got a double team. Okay, but okay. I meant either Robin or myself to play.
0: Sorry.
1: No, it's okay.
2: You need not to stir the pot, but you're gonna have to choose one of me and Stefan rather than your husband.
0: See what I mean? This is my first time.
1: Okay, let's explain. Let's explain the game. Heads up, Janice.
0: Okay.
1: Me and Robin have written separate words on a list. We haven't seen each other's words. Very shortly, we are going to swap said lists. And you're going to be playing with one of us, which means the person you're playing with is in charge of describing these words to you for the first time without saying the actual word. You need to figure out what each word is and get as many as you can in 1 minute. So, for example, let's say the first word on Robin's list is cloud. I'll say something like they're up in the sky, they're white, the rain falls out of them. You shout cloud. Yes, on to the next word. You get that?
0: Yeah, got it.
1: Okay.
2: I love how you always use cloud as the example.
1: It's just like,
2: I love it.
1: It's so cute. In there, cloud. It's so cute. So who do you want to describe things to you then?
0: I'll go with Robin.
1: After everything else, after all the explanation I've given you, Janice, and then you go with Robin.
2: She's thinking, well, if that's the level.
0: You're up in the clouds.
1: quite literally. Okay, let's see who's going to be playing with me this week. This should be fun. This should be fun. We've got another name, another number. Let's see if we've got this. Sorry, I'm having to go back and forth with this. I think this should work. I think this should work. Hello.
4: Good morning.
1: Good morning. Sorry, I think we just heard the echo there in on the radio that you must be tuned into. Lorraine, ¿qué pasa?
4: ¿Qué pasa? ¿Qué estamos?
1: How's it going?
4: Okay. Good.
1: Good. I don't know if you've heard what's been happening.
0: Hi, Lorraine. Oh my God.
1: So you know each other?
4: Yes, we do.
1: Oh, fantastic! This is an added bit of spice.
2: Friends, but for the next few minutes, foes.
1: Yeah, exactly.
2: Here we go.
1: Janice and Robin versus Lorraine and myself. Lorraine, just for my own kind of like self-confidence, are you at least a little bit satisfied that you're with me, or is it?
4: Of course.
1: Oh, thank you.
4: I'm annoyed with Stefan.
1: I am Stefan.
4: I know, with Robin. Sorry, with Robin, I meant.
2: What is happening?
5: Let's get ready to rumble.
1: Okay, sorry, I'm just having a bit of fun with
2: this. Who's going first?
1: Robin, seeing as Janice chose you, you guys go first, okay? Janice,
2: are you
1: ready? You know how to do this, yeah?
0: Venga, yeah.
2: All right, let's do it.
1: Okay, Janice and Robin, here we go. Let's see how many you can get in 1 minute.
2: Venga.
1: Time starts now.
2: Okay, Janice, this is a fruit. One of these keeps the doctor away.
0: Apple.
2: Yes. Will Smith played this character, the something-something of Bel-Air.
0: The Prince of Bel-Air.
2: Yes, this is the capital of Argentina. Two
0: Messi.
2: Words.
0: Lionel Messi.
2: No, the capital city of Argentina.
0: Argentina. Buenos Aires.
2: Yes, it's a. This is a big local building just outside Casemates. You've got like Debenhams there. Used to have the pet shop.
0: Assisi.
2: Yes. It's a shape. It's got 3 points.
0: Triangle.
2: Yes. This is. It's nearly like pool. It's a sport. You play with
0: Luca.
2: Balls and yes. It's the first month of the year.
0: January.
2: Yes. This is a South American country. It's on the equator.
0: Ecuador?
2: Yes. This guy plays music in a techno event.
1: Oh, very good.
2: That is pretty good going.
0: Oh my God, I understood. The captain of Argentina.
1: See,
2: Lionel Messi dice to that.
1: Robin, by the way, this is—I don't think this has ever happened on Heads Up before, but I think you just made up a word completely.
2: What do you mean?
1: That word that you described as Ecuador.
2: Yeah. Oh my God, does that say excavator?
1: Yes, it's excavator. Not Ecuador. Sorry, that's my handwriting, maybe. We'll give it to you. We'll give it to Janice anyway.
2: Oh my God, that is...
1: It was excavator, not Ecuador.
2: That is either my site or your writing, but that looks like Ecuador.
1: Probably a bit of both.
0: I got it.
1: We'll give it to Janice, seeing as it's
2: so,
1: the first
2: hold
1: time.
2: Hold on, 1, 2, 3, 4, 5, 6, 7, 8.
1: Yeah,
2: Janice, for a first go, that is impressive.
0: Good. I'm glad to hear that.
2: A ver si tu amiguita can do any better.
0: A ver, Lorraine.
1: Lorraine, are you ready?
4: No, Kusha, that was quite good. It was good. De verdad, eh? Impressive.
1: Sí. Robin has set a precedent now. I can just make up words and describe them to you. And if you get them, it's fine.
4: I had a laugh, eh?
2: How on earth am I going to get excavator?
1: It's yellow, it's big, it's got a bucket, a boom and a bucket. It's all the time outside in the area outside.
4: Bueno, Stefan.
2: Yeah. Good description.
4: Stefan.
1: Shall we go for it, Lorraine?
4: Stefan, if a word is too difficult, just invent one which is easy, okay?
1: Exactly. They've set a precedent now. They've set a precedent.
4: Venga. Yep.
1: Okay, are you ready, Lorraine?
4: Let's
1: our time
4: go.
1: Starts now. Not a pen, but a
4: pencil.
1: Yes. It's a budget airline.
4: EasyJet.
1: No, the other one.
4: Ryanair.
1: Yes. When you go in the water and you start doing a front crawl, what are you doing?
4: Front crawl?
1: Yeah, a type of you're doing Bumbaleta? What in the water? You know, you're doing what in the water?
4: A dive.
1: No, not a dive. You're going in. You're doing breaststroke. You're
4: Pass.
1: Doing what? Okay.
4: Swimming.
1: Okay, Camp Bay. Another word for Morjanita, the word for Camp Bay.
4: Guari.
1: Yeah. She's a presenter of The Traitors. Fringe. Black hair, no, dark hair.
4: Pass.
1: Okay,
4: no,
1: you get medicine from here.
4: Pharmacy.
1: Yes. Another word for a draw, kind of like a more American word for a draw.
4: Raffle, Lotto.
1: Oh, no, you can wear this as well. In a suit, you might have a striped what?
4: No.
1: Okay. Okay, another word for shankas.
4: Slippers. Flip-flops.
1: Flip-flops, yes, flip-flops. Six in the end. Six.
4: Yay.
1: Janice, you've come out on top. 8-6.
4: Yay!
2: Buena, Janice. Congrats.
4: Buena, Janice.
0: You know, I'm walking around Landport. Looking for my car and listening.
1: Looking for your car where you forgot where you parked it.
2: It's beside the excavator.
1: Let's go through those very quickly. We started quite well. The swimming there was the one that maybe set us back a bit, took us a bit of time.
4: And the suit. What's the suit?
1: I don't. Okay. I started off by saying another word for a draw, and then I thought, you know what, it might be easier to describe it in terms of its appearance. It's a tie, basically. A tie.
4: Ah, yeah. Vale.
2: Yeah. Better, what do you mean instead of vale. A draw?
1: A draw, as in another word for a draw, when you draw one all in a sporting event, a tie.
2: Oh.
1: Yeah.
2: Right. But yeah. I meant like corbata.
1: Sí, no, that's why I realized that tie can also be another word for a draw.
2: Yeah.
0: No, I made the right choice.
2: Oh, you took on excavator. On. You can't even get tie out when you're giving me
1: in.
2: Excavator.
1: Don't rub it in, Denise. Don't rub it in. Claudia Winkleman, by the way, was a presenter. Claudia Winkleman.
4: I don't watch any TV, so
1: you
2: no.
1: Watch TV.
2: I just know that was when I wrote that one down. It was like either you know it or you don't. Yeah. Simple. It just depends if the person watches TV or not.
1: Simple. Yeah, exactly. Nice one, Janice. A debut win for yourself. Congratulations.
3: Hey!
4: Good.
1: And Janice's husband, by the way.
2: Honourable mention.
1: Yeah. Helped her with Ecuador, I heard.
2: Yeah, although he did also say Messi.
1: Yeah, but that was a miss here. Yeah. I think they heard captain, didn't they, rather than capital.
0: Anyway,
1: Lorraine, as always, thank you for being a great sport.
4: No, it was lovely, de verdad.
1: Good fun.
4: I really enjoyed myself. At the beginning, I used to be nervous, yeah? It's just a laugh.
1: Yeah.
2: Good.
1: We'll get you back on soon enough, I hope.
4: Venga.
2: Hasta luego, Reina.
1: Fantastic.
4: Venga, talk soon. Adiós, guapo.
2: Venga.
1: I think she's talking to you.
0: No?
1: Yeah, I think she's talking to you, Robin.
4: Adios,
1: Venga, Janice, have a good one. Well done. Beginner's luck. And that was a strong performance. Enjoy.
0: Great. Thank you very much.
1: Take care. Have a good weekend.
0: Bye-bye.
2: Yeah.
1: And have a good weekend yourself. Take care. We'll catch you next week. Lucinda's up next.
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9: From the GBC newsroom at 10. Unite's Christian Doerr has told GBC he is absolutely delighted that a trade dispute at Mighty Defence Gibraltar has been resolved and a planned walkout called off. Unite members at Mighty have accepted a 4% pay rise offer after previous negotiations saw 85% of members vote against a 3% offer. Closing speeches and the judges summing up in the trial of Elliot Brook are expected on Monday. The 34-year-old suspended police sergeant has denied all charges, including sexual assault, maintaining that the events were consensual. An outgoing commanding officer of the Royal Gibraltar Regiment, Lieutenant Colonel John Pito, is preparing to hand over to a new CO. Lieutenant Colonel Alan Williamson from the UK will be taking up the commanding role in early 2027. Your weather, some patchy cloud this morning, but brighter later, highs of 25. That's the latest. I'm Robin Shepherd-Capurro.
10: BBC News with Moira Alderson. The Bank of Japan has raised interest rates to their highest level in more than 30 years as global inflationary pressure builds due to inconsiderable part to the Iran war. The rise is 1.25% follows similar rises in the US and Europe. Our Asia business editor Maura Fogarty reports.
11: Like other central banks around the world, the Bank of Japan has been trying to tackle price rises. The Iran war has helped trigger a wave of inflation, and with few signs of that conflict ending soon, officials at the Japanese central bank are mindful that the country's reliance on imported energy will hit consumers. As the Federal Reserve lifts interest rates in the U.S. and the gap between Washington and Tokyo widens, that's putting pressure on the Japanese currency. A weaker yen, in turn, makes imports more expensive, further stoking inflation.
10: Malaysia's former Prime Minister Najib Razak is being allowed to serve the rest of his sentence under house arrest. It's the latest conditional pardon for the 73-year-old who was convicted of stealing billions of dollars from a fund he'd established. Anna Aslam reports.
12: Najib Razak was the central figure of the 1MDB corruption scandal that shook Malaysia, convicted of stealing billions of dollars from a state investment fund he set up. The 73-year-old was initially sentenced to 12 years in jail, but that was halved and the fine he was required to pay drastically reduced. It's not clear when he will leave prison for the remaining 2 years of the sentence. Najib was given a further 15 years in prison last year in a related case. He's appealing against that and has always denied wrongdoing.
10: Russians are voting in the first parliamentary election since President Putin launched his full-scale invasion of Ukraine. Only parties loyal to the Kremlin are allowed to stand. Steve Rosenberg is in Moscow.
13: Russia's political system is often referred to as managed democracy, where the Kremlin does the managing. And the Kremlin is likely to use this election to claim that, despite problems in the country, Russians are united behind their president and behind the war in Ukraine.
10: As polls opened, the mayor of Moscow said 350 Ukrainian drones had been shot down. The former governor of Damascus Central Prison has been sentenced by a court in the US to 60 years in prison for torture. Samir Usman al-Sheikh oversaw the notorious jail for 3 years under the regime of the former Syrian leader Bashar al-Assad. He was arrested in the US 2 years ago. Prosecutors said he ordered subordinates to inflict pain on prisoners to deter opposition to Assad's government. South Africa's president Cyril Ramaphosa has assembled a special team to help investigate a recent spate of murders. The bodies of 9 women have been found in the east of Johannesburg in the past 2 months. The killings have caused widespread fear and anxiety. World News from the BBC.
14: 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Hi, welcome along, come into the time machine. Great to have you here. Can you guess the year that all of the music you're about to hear charted? We're kicking off with something that actually I always thought it got to number one. You got stuck at number two. Pretty good going then, very catchy for S Club 7.

0: From girl power to power pop. That's what the critics said about Mel C branching out. I turn to you. Woo! Are you awake? Are you fighting fit for the weekend on the back of that? I turn to you, playing on Radio Gibraltar. Your second song in the Time Machine this morning. How are you getting on with your guests for the year? I'm going to tell you, we've had a guest for 2002 and I've had a guest for 1996. Neither of those are right, but we're looking maybe somewhere in between. Ha ha! The net, it is a closing in, am I right? We kicked off with Reach from their second album. I mentioned to you, it couldn't get past Sonique. It got to number two in the charts. I've got a feeling, Jake, that you quite enjoyed that song. And the reason I'm saying that is your email came in pretty fast, full of three exclamation marks and a smiley face. Ah, Jake, really nice to hear from you. You got it right. You were quite the first one, though, Michaela, I'm afraid. Undercut you there with the first right answer. So some good ones to get us started. And by the way, No pressure or anything, but Squeegee's got 5 out of 5 now. Every day this week, Squeegee's been getting it spot on. So yeah, nice work. If you'd like to get in touch on the email like Jake, it's studio@radiogibraltar.gi. On the phone and on WhatsApp, it's 200-66-200. Great tunes on the way from NSYNC. We've got that Sonique Jack a little later. And a bit of Kylie as well. But just before we carry on, here's a really short clip from a huge film in this year. This clip kind of was pivotal to the whole plot. See if you can work it out.
1: Then you take out your calculator and you multiply that number by 100. Anything less than that is a waste of our time. By the way, we had that water brought in special for you folks. Came from Well and Hinckley.
0: It's Julia Roberts, but what's the film title? It's one of my favourite films, by the way. Just two words in the title. Love this one. Do you know it? That is the question. Have a think, get in touch, and enjoy this. It's Song for the Lovers.

0: Got to give you a boy band in here, right? Kylie Minogue had so far, S Club 7, but we needed NSYNC, I think, for Friday's Time Machine. Come on then. It's gonna be me. Yeehaw. We still have three songs to go as well. We're having a lot of fun with this one, Time Machine this morning, Samantha Mumba on the way. And I'm playing you a band next. I have deliberately not played you them too early because I didn't want to mislead you. I think this band are more traditionally associated with perhaps the 80s and 90s, but they were back. Tell us a little bit about it, John Bon Jovi. Oh, hang on, he's not speaking. Hang on, let me just drag him up here to make him speak. Go, John. Oh, man, okay, we'll try him here. He's really shy today, no?
1: The band as a whole haven't had an album in 5 years. Though that seems like an eternity in the music business. We toured for a year and a half during the course of that last album. Then Richie and I both did solo albums, and the films I've been doing has kept us busy.
2: What's this new album like?
1: It's anthemic, it's positive, upbeat lyrics, and the band are feeling pretty good about themselves, so we were able to write those type of songs.
0: Great. Seventh album then for Bon Jovi. That was called Crush, and this needs to be turned up loud.

0: on Neek. With Sky, it's your last song in the Time Machine. Millie and the Time Machine team, you've got there. Nice work. Thanks for getting in touch. Really nice to catch up with you. Pete's been singing his little heart out, driving and working hard. And also gives us the film title earlier. I played you a little snippet of Julia Roberts in one of my all-time favourite films. I just asked you if you could work out the title and that it was a name. Typo, though. Poor Pete, his autocorrect barged in and got involved and confidently said it was Ring Brockovich. And that's just really tickled me. And I think probably next time I watch Erin Brockovich with Julia Roberts, I shall think of you, Pete, and your autocorrect. So thanks for getting in touch today. Really nice catching up with you. Roseanne, yes, you got there. Well done to Giles as well. Couple of guesses. Doesn't matter how long it takes you to get there. It's having a go, isn't it? Squeegee with 5 out of 5 on a Friday morning, getting it right every day this week. And yeah, we always say kudos for not touching the old Google button, right? Hello to Katia. Yeah, a couple of guesses for you. You got there. Odette and Michaela. A lot of these songs are taking Michaela right back to being really quite young. What are you saying, Michaela? You were at reception. In reception at school for a lot of these checks. Jake was also in touch on the email. So many good guesses. Shall we let Jenny give the year away today? What do we think it is?
1: 2000.
0: Woohoo! That would be the one. Thanks, Jenny, for revealing that. Thank you for right answers. Any answers came through today for the Time Machine. Well done if you guessed the year. Y2K. The Time Machine. Radio
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1: There we go.
0: Yes, knew that song had a great ending. You're listening to Radio Gibraltar. Hey, by the way, there's a car boot sale coming up, not this Sunday, but next, the 27th of September. Whether you want to get involved by browsing there and picking up a couple of bargains, or you've got some bits and pieces you want to sell, you can get in touch there with the car boot sale organisers. It's supporting St John's Ambulance. There'll be CPR demonstrations, ambulance tours, bake sale, games for the kids as well. And it's all happening at Morrison's car park from 10. That's next Sunday, the 27th. How are we hurting towards the end of September? Right now, here's Madonna. It's Read My Lips.

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11: From the GBC newsroom at 11, Unite members at Mighty Defence Gibraltar have accepted a 4% pay rise offer from the company. This follows negotiations after more than 85% voted against a previous 3% offer. After a meeting, a planned walkout was called off and the trade dispute has been resolved. The evidence in the trial of suspended police sergeant Elliot Brooke has concluded. The 34-year-old, who is accused of attempted rape and sexual assault, has denied all charges and maintained throughout the trial that the events were consensual. Closing speeches and the judge's summing up are expected on Monday. And UK Fusilier Lieutenant Colonel Alan Williamson is the new commanding officer of the Royal Gibraltar Regiment. Outgoing Co-Lieutenant Colonel John Pito is preparing to bring his military career to a close after two decades with the regiment. He told GBC the handover to Lieutenant Colonel Williamson has already begun. Your weather, patchy clouds to start the day, gradually becoming isolated to over the rock. Levant lingering, looking at highs of 25. That's the latest. I'm Stefan Borge.
12: BBC News with Moira Alderson. The South Korean President Lee Jae-myung says he won't send troops to help the US-led war in Iran, rejecting growing pressure from the US.
13: There will be no involvement or intervention in the war. We will not deploy troops or military assets in that manner. We have upheld the principle until now, and it will not change.
12: Donald Trump has demanded Seoul's help in recent weeks, saying South Korea is dependent on Middle Eastern oil. Mr. Lee, while insisting there would be no military intervention, did say he was considering deploying assets to support South Korean commercial vessels in the Strait of Hormuz. Russians are voting in the first parliamentary election since President Putin launched his full-scale invasion of Ukraine, with only parties loyal to the Kremlin allowed to stand. As polls opened, the mayor of Moscow said 350 Ukrainian drones had been shot down. Rising casualties and a continuing shortage of fuel mean the Kremlin's expected to use the vote to gauge public support for the Ukraine invasion. Here's Francis Scar of BBC Monitoring.
14: Putin made a televised address to the nation a couple of days ago on Wednesday, and he very much framed it in terms of projecting an image of national unity. He said that basically the higher the turnout, the more unified Russia would seem to its enemies abroad. And this was a way of rejecting attempts to undermine it from outside. He said that this would show that there were millions of people behind those fighting on the front in Ukraine.
12: South Africa's President Cyril Ramaphosa has assembled a special team to help investigate a recent spate of murders. Nine bodies of women have been found in the east of Johannesburg over the past 2 months. More details from Pumza Fulani.
15: The gruesome murders are causing fear and anxiety for many women in South Africa. While the police have confirmed that there are concerning similarities in the bruising on some of the bodies, they've said it's too early to say for sure if this is the work of one person, a group of men, or a copycat. South Africa has one of the highest rates of gender-based violence in the world. At the same time, prosecutions are low and trials often take years to conclude, something critics say needs to be addressed urgently.
12: Malaysia's former Prime Minister Najib Razak is being allowed to serve the rest of his sentence under house arrest. It's the latest conditional pardon for the 73-year-old who was convicted of stealing billions of dollars from a state investment fund that he set up. Najib was initially sentenced to 12 years. That was halved and his fine was drastically reduced. It's not clear when he'll leave prison for the remaining 2 years of his sentence. Najib was given a further 15 years in prison last year in a related case. World News from the BBC.
16: 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Really nice to have you along today. Thanks for listening. Coming up for you, letting you know a bit about some local music on the horizon. Also playing you The Weeknd and Girls Aloud. Plus, to get you in that Friday weekend vibe, here's Joel Corry. It's Whisper.

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Good news, you've got a chance to win yourself a family meal deal at Burger King before 12 o'clock. 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

0: It's the weekend with Sacrifice on Radio Gibraltar. This time tomorrow, people will be lacing up their trainers, doing some lunges and some stretches and warming up for Walk the Beat, kicking off at 12 noon at Lathbury Sports Complex. A 10-hour challenge to mark World Heart Day. The Cardiac Association are behind this one. Perhaps you already signed up and involved. You know all about it. You've dug out those trainers. You were pro at doing your squats and your lunges. Or maybe it's the first you're hearing of it and you think, hey, I want to get involved with that. It sounds great, especially as 25% of the proceeds go to Cowper House. Find out more about Walk the Beat by heading over to the Gibraltar Cardiac Association social media pages. It's the place to be, really, tomorrow from 12 noon on. Food, drink, dance performances and Walk the Beat, raising funds and awareness for the Cardiac Association. 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

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This is Radio Gibraltar. Some local tracks on the way for you in a little while. Also Katy Perry. First, here's Mika. Do you remember this? It's Relax, Take It Easy. Great advice, right? Friday morning, let's get this done. Move into the weekend.

It's Katy Perry playing on Radio Gibraltar. Did you catch the breakfast show this morning? On radio and TV as of a Friday from now on. And live music took place. We had our very own presenter, Andrea, in, a very talented musician as well, who performed a piece that she had written. I think it was a bit of an exclusive for us. If you want to find out a little bit more, hear what she had to say about it and a bit more about her performance, take yourself over to our social media pages, Instagram and Facebook. You're looking for Radio Gibraltar. But just to give you a snippet, right? A tiny snippet of how that sounded this morning on The Breakfast Show. Here's Andrea Olivares.

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1: 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I don't know about maybe these guys. It's Jetstream.

0: 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On the way, you've got Lisa Stansfield. 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Little Mix, as well as Harry Styles, will play, and your chance to be a winner. 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

0: Little Mix, Love Me Like You. This is Radio Gibraltar. Did you know there's a new Shaun the Sheep film out? It's a U certificate. It's called The Beast of Mossy Bottom. I never thought. Words we know when I woke up this morning, I never thought I'd be saying those words to you. But it's out at the cinema now, actually, from the original Brit Award comedy TV series back in the day, Shaun the Sheep. And look, we've taken inspiration from that. Talking animals is what we're looking at today. I've got three little snippets to play for you. And if you get the film titles in the right order here, you could be winning a family meal deal at Burger King, two medium meals, two kids meals. If you can identify these, okay? So there's three things you're listening out for. I don't want character names. I want three film titles in the right order, okay? From these talking animals.
1: One.
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2: 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What do? We swim.
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0: That's all you've got to work with. 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

0: 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By identifying these three films in the right order, we're looking at films to do with talking animals, because why not? Well, Shaun the Sheep, there's a new film out about that. Your talking animals sounded like this.
1: Hey, Mr. Grumpy Gills. When life gets you down, you know what you gotta do?
2: I don't wanna know what you gotta do.
1: Just keep swimming, just keep swimming, just keep swimming, swimming, swimming. What do? We swim to
3: some pig.
4: You don't suppose that spider...
3: Edith, we have received a sign. We have a very unusual pig.
0: Three.
5: Everything the light touches is our kingdom.
0: Well done if you went for Finding Nemo, Charlotte's Web, the original, not Babe, and The Lion King. Those are your three films about talking animals. 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
13: From the GBC newsroom at 12, Unite's Christian Duo has told GBC he is absolutely delighted that a trade dispute at Mighty Defence Gibraltar has been resolved and a planned walkout called off. Unite members at Mighty have accepted a 4% pay rise offer after previous negotiations saw 85% of members vote against a 3% offer. Closing speeches and the judges summing up in the trial of Elliot Brook are expected on Monday. The 34-year-old suspended police sergeant has denied all charges, including sexual assault, maintaining that the events were consensual. And outgoing commanding officer of the Royal Gibraltar Regiment, Lieutenant Colonel John Pito, is preparing to hand over to a new CO. Lieutenant Colonel Alan Williamson from the UK will be taking up the commanding role in early 2027. Lieutenant Colonel Pito says the succession planning is a long process, with a new commanding officer already familiar with some aspects of the local regiment. Your weather, Levanta lingering throughout the day, although sunshine becoming more prevalent a little later. Highs at 25. That's the latest. I'm Stefan Borge.
14: BBC News with Moira Alderson. South Korea's President Lee Jae-myung says he won't send troops to help the US-led war in Iran. Donald Trump has demanded Seoul's help, saying South Korea depends on Middle Eastern oil and taunting Seoul with warm words for the North Korean leader. Here's our Korea correspondent, Jake Kwon.
15: President Lee has been under enormous pressure from Washington. His country is in the middle of a critical trade negotiation with the US. President Trump has already made his displeasure known by suddenly pulling out of a military drill with South Korea. Mr. Lee told reporters that Seoul would not send ships that would become involved in the war, but he left open the option of deploying vessels for other support roles. South Korea buys two-thirds of its oil from the Middle East and has maintained diplomatic relations with Iran so far.
14: South Africa's President Cyril Ramaphosa has assembled a special team to help investigate a recent spate of murders. The bodies of nine women have been found east of Johannesburg over 2 months. The police say it's too early to make any conclusions amid fears of a serial killer. Police in Spain's North African territory of Ceuta have begun moving hundreds of migrants from the beaches to the port area, where a tent city has been set up. 70,000, mostly Moroccans, flooded across the border in a sudden surge in late July. Sebastian Usher has this report.
2: The operation began just before 7 local time this morning. There was a chaotic start as some of the migrants broke through the cordon from a designated 2 kilometre route to the port. Video shows young men running in the darkness as the police tried to maintain control. Shots can be heard with reports that police fired into the air. Several hundred migrants have now reached the new tented area, which has capacity for 1,700 people. There's no exact figure, but it's believed that more than 13,000 migrants remain in Ceuta. The scenes will do little to dampen opposition criticism in Spain of the Prime Minister Pedro Sanchez's handling of the crisis.
14: Russians are voting in the first parliamentary election since President Putin invaded Ukraine, with only parties loyal to the Kremlin allowed to stand. As polls opened, the mayor of Moscow said 350 Ukrainian drones had been shot down. Rising casualties mean the Kremlin is expected to use the vote to gauge public support for the Ukraine invasion. Here's Francis Scar of BBC Monitoring.
16: Any party which is projecting any sort of meaningful dissent against that message of Russia in fighting in Ukraine and contributing to Russia's victory there, any of those parties are not allowed to stand. Movements like those belonging to Alexei Navalny, the late Kremlin critic, were not allowed to participate at all. And so this really does show the way that the Kremlin is seeking to crush any dissent.
14: World news from the BBC.
0: Well, would you look at that? Friday afternoon has only gone and arrived. Have you got any weekend plans? Do hope you have a great weekend, whatever you're up to. Coming up for you soon, The Cardigans, Heather Small, Carol G, and this, it's new, it's so catchy, from Carly Rae Jepsen, called Don't Leave Me on the Dance Floor.

Still. It's Charlie Puth playing on Radio Gibraltar. We were talking earlier about the new Shaun the Sheep film that is out and that's showing at the Leisure Cinemas at the moment, called The Beast of Mossy Bottom. You heard it. You heard it right. Yes, it's a use certificate. If you want to go along and catch that. Apparently it's to do with gearing up for Halloween, but some drama going on with the pumpkin patch. It's at 4:30 and also 5:30. Sounds like lots of fun, doesn't it? I like the sound of that one. You also have, in a completely different genre, okay, put that lovely cute image aside of Shaun the Sheep, the animated stuff, Resident Evil. It's on at 7:15 and also 9:00, a thrilling and terrifying reinvention of the Resident Evil franchise. Yikes. And finally, one I've heard people talking about, this one's getting a little bit of hype. I know a few people who are going to go and see Practical Magic 2, starring Sandra Bullock and Nicole Kidman, returning to a world steeped in moonlight mischief and powerful ancestral magic. Sounds good, doesn't it? So it's a 12A certificate on 8:00 tonight. Those three very different films all showing for you at Leisure Cinemas. You can check the page online to find a look at where you want to sit, what you're going to eat, and all that stuff. It's leisurecinemas.com. Right now, this is Proud.

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Energy. It's Georgia Smith and Dancing Playing on Radio Gibraltar. Just wanted to remind you, you know, at weekends, you get your totally 90s from 2 o'clock each Saturday afternoon. Great place to catch up with not just any old 90s songs, but maybe some of the artists who are touring, who are back in spotlight for whatever reason. Gary King brings you a roundup of that, as well as on Sunday from 2, you get your totally 80s. Another 2 hours from 2 o'clock of great music from that decade too.

0: It's Peggy Goo playing on Radio Gibraltar. A new living species of a certain type of animal has been formally identified for the first time in over 100 years in South America. So quite exciting news. We'll find out what kind of animal that could be. What do you reckon could be living in a forest region in South America that's been identified? Coming up, have you heard Alex Warren's latest, Emerald Eyes? Pop you that one on, as well as the Cardigans and the Jonas Brothers.
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2: Coming up as from 1 o'clock. It's 20 years to the day since the Cordoba Agreement was finalised, a trilateral agreement between the governments of Spain, the UK and Gibraltar. We'll be joined by former Chief Minister Sir Peter Caruana, whose government oversaw the negotiations leading to the agreement in 2006. The Special Olympics swimming team is back from competing at the European Swimming Open in Malta. We'll be joined by some of the swimming team. We'll also have the latest roundup of sports news with Robin Chabagaburro. And we're looking ahead to Cultural Services' autumn programme of events. That's on Gibraltar Today with me, Kellyanne Borge.
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There's a new word doing the rounds that you might want to find out about. It's a nice word. It's a fun thing. It's meekend. Any idea what a meekend might be? See if you can work it out. It's a portmanteau, which is a blend of two words shoved together to try and make sense. If you think of bromance, right? Brothers and a romance. Staycation. Stay at home, but also have a vacation. Things like that. Chillax, chill and relax. Okay, so a portmanteau. What do you think a meekend could possibly be? It's really not that exciting. It's just having a weekend to yourself, you know. Me weekend. A meekend. But maybe you want to use that in conversation to sound cool. Maybe you want to avoid that. So I don't know, it's up to you. Do you get many meekends, weekends to yourself? No, maybe not. Do you remember when J-Lo was going out with Ben Affleck and they called them Benifer?

Carol G on Radio Gibraltar. Friday afternoon coming up to 10 to 1 right now. It's the 18th of September. Let's take a really quick look at just some of the stories doing the rounds this morning. In the last few hours, mentioned to you that a new species of cat, a wild cat, has been identified in South America. It's the first time a new cat's been identified in over 100 years. Light brown, irregular shaped rosettes on its fur. Most active at night. Biologists really excited about this, saying it's smaller than your average domestic cat at just 46 centimetres and called Tilikayo by local residents. Scientists say it might be declared an endangered species as its habitat is under threat already due to ecosystem deforestation. And scientists say it shows there's many undiscovered species in the world that are at risk of disappearing before being discovered. In the world of entertainment, Dame Helen Mirren, at the age of 81, says she's now made the conscious decision to choose more fun roles at this stage in her career. I want to see Dame Helen Mirren doing something like The Nanny. What's that one with The Nanny? Anyway, so she's been speaking about her career at the moment. New music out, James Arthur's new single called Waste My Tears. Miley Cyrus has dropped a new track called Let's Get Married. There's a lot of interest in the new book coming out called Swan Song. Earl Spencer, his new book about the late Princess Diana and claims made within that and counterclaims and reaction. Meanwhile, Benny Blanco and Selena Gomez are sharing the secret to their happy marriage. Turns out it's about patience, not getting too cross. And Millie Bobby Brown has adopted a second child with her husband, Jake Bon Jovi, after their daughter last year together. And Lady Gaga as well, she welcomed a child with her fiancé last year via surrogacy. It's only now they've had strict tight privacy there, which is great. It's just now, many months later, it's been confirmed that that's a little girl. Very interesting name, Rose Bean Polanski. Rah!

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Friday afternoon, yesterday, by the way, around this time, a new episode of Born on the Rock, Gibraltar Birth Stories, became available, proving very popular. 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Have a good one. I'll see you Monday. Here's the Jonas Brothers.

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6: From the GBC newsroom at 1, the government has replied to the opposition statement that it has tabled parliamentary questions on the Sovereign Wealth Fund. It says it looks forward to answering all 35 of Roy Clinton's questions so that citizens and taxpayers can have all the correct information about the excellent initiative being pursued. A Guardia Civil vessel chased a small pleasure boat into BGTW yesterday after it failed to stop. The government says HMC Searcher intercepted the boat off Eastern Beach and took control of the vessel and its two occupants. A man and woman were taken to the Customs Marine Base, where they and the boats were searched. They were later released. And the government says measures in place around St. Joseph's School are to ensure the safety of pupils while major works continue on the school site. Porta cabins have been installed in the parking area outside the schools to allow students to access science and music lessons. Your weather, Levanta lingering through the day, although sunshine will become more prevalent over the rock as the day goes on into the afternoon. Highs of 25. That's the latest. I'm Stefan Borch.
7: BBC News with Moira Alderson. An explosion at a mosque in Kohat in northwestern Pakistan has killed at least 16 people and wounded more than 30. Several officers are among the dead. Caroline Davis reports from Islamabad.
8: According to the senior police official, the blast was caused by a vehicle loaded with explosives that rammed into a mosque during Friday prayers. A police official told the BBC that six attackers had been killed and an exchange of gunfire is still continuing between the attackers and security forces. AP news agency has said that two gunmen also attempted to enter the police compound and said that the mosque is close to a building housing police officers. A senior rescue official said that most of those wounded were worshippers. The injured have been taken to a nearby hospital.
7: South Korea's president Lee Jae-myung says he won't send troops to help the US-led war in Iran, rejecting pressure from President Trump. Mr. Lee said there would be no military intervention, but he was considering deploying assets to support South Korean commercial vessels in the Strait of Hormuz. Jake Kwon was at President Lee's news conference.
9: He pointed out that there's already a South Korean destroyer in the Middle East that has been helping out with anti-piracy operation. It has been helping South Korean ships escort them through the Red Sea already. So he said that their scope could be expanded to help South Korean ships traverse more safely. The problem is that South Korean constitution does forbid it from entering any war of aggression. And of course, this is a very unpopular proposition from President Trump.
7: Police in Spain's North African territory of Ceuta have begun moving hundreds of migrants from the beaches to the port area, where a tent city has been set up. 70,000, mostly Moroccans, flooded across the border in late July. Sebastian Usher has this report.
10: The operation began just before 7 local time this morning. There was a chaotic start as some of the migrants broke through the cordon from a designated 2-kilometre route to the port. Video shows young men running in the darkness as the police tried to maintain control. Shots can be heard with reports that police fired into the air. Several hundred migrants have now reached the new tented area, which has capacity for 1,700 people. There's no exact figure, but it's believed that more than 13,000 migrants remain in Ceuta. The scenes will do little to dampen opposition criticism in Spain of the Prime Minister Pedro Sanchez's handling of the crisis.
7: Sebastian Usher reporting. Russians are voting in the first parliamentary election since President Putin launched his full-scale invasion of Ukraine, with only parties loyal to the Kremlin standing. As polls opened, the mayor of Moscow said 350 Ukrainian drones had been shot down. Rising casualties and a shortage of fuel mean the Kremlin is expected to use the vote to gauge support for the invasion. World News from the BBC.
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11: Good afternoon. Coming up on today's show, it's 20 years to the day since the Cordova Agreement was finalised, a trilateral agreement between the governments of Spain, the UK and Gibraltar.
12: The three parties have achieved what we set out to achieve. It's good agreements for Gibraltar, good agreements for the Campo de Gibraltar, and no one has paid a political price for doing it.
11: We'll be joined by former Chief Minister Sir Peter Caruana, whose government oversaw the negotiations leading to the agreement in 2006. The Special Olympics swimming team is back from competing at the inaugural European Swimming Open.
13: Talk about the experience in Malta, the races and the hard training they've been doing all summer long.
11: We'll be hearing from the team of swimmers after a successful trip to Malta. We'll also have a roundup of the latest sports news with Robin Shebaka-Buhro, and Cultural Services has published its autumn programme of events.
14: Looking forward to joining Gibraltar today to chat about Gibraltar Cultural Services autumn programme and all the exciting events coming up, starting with our first event on the 21st of October.
11: Celine Asabaradi will be here to talk us through what we can look forward to in the lead up to Christmas. This is Gibraltar Today. Plenty to get through in the next hour. If you'd like to join the conversation, let us know what you think by calling or WhatsApping us on 200 66 200. But starting the show off with the latest sports with Robin. Good afternoon.
15: Afternoon, Kelly. We'll begin with domestic football. A full set of fixtures scheduled. Big game on Sunday afternoon as Montscalpe and Europa go head-to-head. Both clubs will expect to be in the race for Europe come the end of the season. Staying with football, the Gibraltar under-15s are in San Marino at a UEFA development tournament. They began with an impressive 1-1 draw against the hosts and followed that up with a huge 4-1 win against Liechtenstein yesterday. They take on Andorra in their third and final fixture on Sunday. Back on the rock, the domestic futsal campaign kicks off this weekend, but will Lynx retain their league title? Across the pond, Gibraltar have created history at the 2026 Senior Paddle World Cup in Buenos Aires, Argentina. 32 teams in the men's category in total. Gibraltar beat Austria 3-2 on Wednesday in what was their final group game to finish third, and it meant that they qualified for the knockout stage with the rest of those countries that also finished third in their respective groups. Yesterday, they lost 3-0 to a very strong Uruguay side and so fall into the next bracket down. Tonight, they face Slovakia in a playoff for 21st to 24th position. The women have had it tougher. They finished last in what was a really challenging group, including top seed Sweden. Yesterday, they lost 3-0 in their playoff with Austria and so fall into the next bracket. They face Lithuania tonight. And in darts, congratulations to Craig Galliano, who has secured Gibraltar's place at next month's PDC World Youth Championship after winning the local qualifier earlier this week. So in a couple of weeks, he'll be off to win Wigan in the UK, alongside fellow Gibraltarian Justin Hewitt, for what will be their last appearance on the PDC Development Tour, both now 23. They will subsequently age out.
11: Thank you very much, Robin Shebagaburo, with the latest sporting news. Just before you leave, Robin, I've got the Special Olympic swimming squad in just a few moments. I believe it was quite an emotional welcome at the airport. No,
15: it
11: to their
15: was.
11: Trip to Malta.
15: Day before yesterday, I think it was. They arrived back from like you say, from Malta. And coach, who we're about to hear from again, she was in floods of tears. It was beautiful to see, La Verdad. She was so proud of the team. And yet again, they come home with medals.
11: Yeah, looking forward to speaking to them. Thank you. Have a good weekend, Robin.
15: You too.
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11: A really short traffic and travel today. Just two more flights, a BA Heathrow and an EasyJet Gatwick. We will be joined by the Special Olympic swimming squad after this. It's Sabrina Carpenter on Gibraltar Today.

0: This is Gibraltar Today, live on radio and television. A reminder, the Cardiac Association is marking its 10th anniversary with a 10-hour Walk the Beat event at Lathbury Sports Complex tomorrow. So around 600 people have signed up so far, with participants encouraged to walk as a family in support of a loved one or in honour of a heart hero. So Radio Gibraltar will be supporting the event with a roadshow from 4 p.m. hosted by Stefan and Kathy. That's live on both radio and TV tomorrow afternoon between 4 and 7 o'clock. Lots to get through though on Gibraltar Today until now at 2 o'clock. The Special Olympics swimming squad continues a very successful month, adding to their medal tally at the first ever European Swimming Open. So in the studio, jam-packed studio today, we have Sally-Ann Mauro, Glenn Wimbledon, Christopher Joyce, Francis Mauro, who were among the 400 competitors in Malta. And they also join me alongside head coach Christine Bujesha. And we have one final guest as well, who's just joined the team.
1: Thank you so much
0: for joining as well. Yeah, definitely a full house. How are you all feeling after such a successful competition?
2: Very good and a bit tired. Okay. It's a paliza.
0: Yeah, definitely a paliza, no? Because there's all the nerves and excitement.
3: It's really hard, yes. Yeah. A lot of hours into it.
0: Tell me about the work that goes into it in the lead up.
3: And they did really, really well. Nearly Francis did, he did his personal best for 3 seconds. His drop.
0: Congratulations.
3: Sally, I mean, they did, Christopher did very, very well. They all did. Glenn, the men, they all got silvers and bronze. Glenn wants a gold, so I told him he has to train a bit harder next year. Yeah. They've been training all year round. We don't stop. We haven't stopped in all summer.
0: Yeah. Now, have any of you been to Malta before, or was it the first time for you?
4: My friend's first time with Malta. Not been Malta for a long time, But the Malta is very good. It's Malta Galoch, but with all for that, we went to the traveling for here to Madagascar, from there to the motor and cut London Airport to Water Airport. That's been amazing. Well done.
0: Well done to you all. Tell me a little bit about the medals that you've won. Sally-Ann?
2: Sally, too.
5: Fourth, second, and the relay.
0: Good. And did you expect to win? Were you going in confident or were you a bit nervous?
5: Yeah.
3: Very nervous. She was very nervous. Like the heat, it was too heat all day. It was open pools. It's the first time they do a competition with the open pools. You know, all where we go is always closed. And with the heat and open pool, but I mean, they did so well. A lot of people, there were about 400, like you said, 40 different countries, a lot of languages, no? And they had a really, really time. They really enjoyed it.
0: Now, we spoke to some other Special Olympics athletes recently who'd also done really well in competitions, came back with all sorts of medals. Gibraltar is doing really well, isn't it?
3: Yes, Special Olympics Gibraltar, we are trying to push them more, you know. We are training them for the World Championship to be more competitive. Some of them don't have that, but I mean, others, once you put them in the water, they're different people. they transform themselves, no, to win. But no, we're trying to do better. Each time we got more athletes, so we can do more things. The only thing that Gibraltar, everything is volunteer. So we need more coaches.
0: A lot of work goes into it, no, behind the scenes.
3: We have to put into it.
0: As head coach, Christine, how do you feel when they're competing? Because I imagine you're just as nervous.
3: It's so emotional. I cry a lot. I'm always crying. Yeah, there's hard work. There you see the hard work they're putting in it. Okay, people don't believe. You know, you see them training and some of them just playing around, but you see them in the water and they're completely different people. And in Malta, they all really behave themselves. So we are proud of Gibraltar to taking this. Well, are you proud of taking your...
0: Francis, tell me...
3: Said the experience, you loved it.
6: You loved it more.
3: You can see the faces.
4: I can tell my medals.
0: Yeah, Glenn, talk me through your medal, please.
4: Right, the first one, but freestyle. Mm-hmm. The first fight against the other country, The second one is a breaststroke, 25 breaststroke, And the last one is relay against Spain and the other country. We come first, we try to get second first, but when we come first, we did very well with Francis, Christopher and Sally. We were very proud. So I'm thankful for the coaches, Christine over there. Oh. Very happy for now. And thank you, Michael, the swim coach. I'm very happy for Tim Fratchwater. Thank you.
0: You've got so many medals that you can hear them clanking. Christopher, how did you enjoy it?
4: Christopher?
1: I'm the only one that I told you this afternoon.
0: Okay, maybe Christopher doesn't feel up to it. No, that's okay.
3: Chris got his silver. Yeah. He did so well with that.
0: Well done, Christopher.
3: Second competition for Chris.
0: Yeah. And Francis?
2: Yeah.
0: Talk me through your experience. How many did you compete in, Francis?
2: Eight. And one freestyle is eight people. When we compete, different levels.
0: If you like, Francis, just hold that thought. Just pause that thought a second. We're just going to play a new song from James the Heartist. He's an artist in Gibraltar, and he's releasing his new album tonight. So we're going to hear a little bit about his new song. It's called A Beautiful Mind.

0: That's the sound of local rapper James the Heartist. His new album releases today. It's called A Beautiful Mind, and it's a personal exploration of mental illness and the journey towards finding meaning. So he'll be performing the album in full tonight at the Mag Club. And we hope to have him in soon to discuss that. And that's the album's title track, A Beautiful Mind. And we are joined by some Special Olympics athletes, well, swimming squad. In fact, we have Sally Ann Mauro, Glenn Wimbledon and Francis Mauro alongside head coach Christine Bujeja. So thank you for staying with me. You were just telling me, Francis, about what you enjoyed the most and just how many races you won medals in.
1: I won freestyle. 50 metres was very repetitive and hard, and I got seventh for breaststroke, and 100 metres was the same. They put me at knee high level, so was super hard, and freestyle with a team, and it was nice experience.
0: Do you like working as a team?
1: Yes. Yeah. Why are we doing that as a team? Mm-hmm. I'm a single sportsman mainly.
0: So it's nice when you've got your friends with you too.
1: No? Around it.
0: And I suppose that's the thing, no? When you go to all these competitions, you probably see other swimmers that you've met before. So is it a chance to catch up with friends or make new ones? I believe, Glenn, that you are quite Mr. Popular at the competitions.
2: I thought it went so open so many. It's very good open so with splashing and fireworks and people are dancing in the fall. It's amazing. Mm-hmm. Yep,
3: but, people from Monaco from last year.
2: It's very difficult because we travel away to Monaco from Moto. Yeah.
0: But you've done so well at this competition. You've won so many different medals. What's next for you? What will you be planning for next?
3: Next year we got Chile. We're going to the World Championship in Chile, so I don't know if we've got any invites in between. Mm-hmm. But right now we're aiming for October next year for Chile.
1: The
3: Summer World Games. That's going to be quite a lot of hours in the plane, let's say. Yes. A hard work. But no, they will.
2: It's about 4 hours.
1: No.
3: 14 hours.
1: 14.
3: But they had a lovely time in Malta, yeah?
1: Yeah, very beautiful experience. Tired, but nice.
3: That's the main thing, that you have a nice time, and swimming is very lonely. So, you know, it's not a team, but when they do the relay, yeah, there you see the teamwork, and you did very well. Thank you.
0: Well, thank you so much for joining me today. We've been speaking to Sally Ann Mauro, Glenn Wimbledon, Francis Mauro. Christopher Joyce joined us a little earlier on. They did super well in this latest competition in Malta alongside head coach Christine Bujeja. Thank you so much.
1: Thank you.
0: And congratulations once again. I'm sure we'll be speaking to you soon.
3: Thank you.
0: This is Gibraltar Today. And Cultural Services has announced its autumn programme of events over the coming months, from an opera concert to exhibitions and a series of Christmas events across December. So lots happening as always in Gibraltar in the cultural calendar, and it's all happening in the lead up to Christmas, which of course will also be very busy. So now joining me, Celine Asabardi of GCS, to look ahead to what's in store. Thank you so much for coming in.
4: Thank you for having us.
0: So Celine, we've only just finished with the national celebrations.
4: Yes.
0: It feels like there's always one thing after another. No? Talk us through what we have coming up.
4: We have the autumn programme, which is a really busy time as well. So the first thing that we have coming up is the celebration of opera. This takes place in the Holy Trinity. It's on the 21st of October, and it's in conjunction with the Gibraltar Philharmonic Society. And then we've got the 53rd International Art Competition. And we have Main Street Morning Entertainment on the 24th of October, Bonfire Night on the 5th of November, Gibraltar Jibanko Literary Festival on the 9th to the 15th of November, Poetry and Bookmark Competition, Christmas Festival of Lights, Christmas Attractions, Cultural Awards, Christmas Saturdays, we have two of these, Candlelight and our New Year Celebration.
0: Celine, so, your voice is still hoarse. Do you think that's from National Day?
4: I think this is from all the lead up, because apart from having National Day and the fair, we do still carry on doing all the other events. So we never really stop. It's always like on the go and catching up. So yeah.
0: And you're going to have to go on vocal rest this weekend.
4: I think so too.
0: Try and have a break. Talk us through National Day itself, because I know you were there in the thick of it with the fancy dress competition. It's always so much fun. But for your team, it's a lot of hard work as well.
4: Yeah, we're really busy. It's they're two very big events, two very close to each other. The fair and national celebrations, we have a lot of things going on National Day. And like I said before, we don't pause all the other events. So we do National Day, and then we're also working on the autumn program and Jama Festival for next year. So it's always, we're always working ahead, but then we have to work the week of the event, the month of the event. So we're always on the go.
0: Well, the Literary Festival is going to be one of the biggest events that we're looking ahead to. And there are always kind of slight tweaks and making things fresh. We've also got the cultural competitions, as you said, poetry, bookmarks, art, literature. How much of a priority is it for cultural services to make sure that we're encouraging people to be creative in this way?
4: Even though poetry and bookmark, the smaller events, they're still just as important to us, especially that when it comes to the bookmark, when we're in conjunction with the Dyslexia Society. Mm-hmm. And I think it's important that we continue raising awareness for all these little things. And even if it's a small event, we work with schools and we invite all schools to take part. We want to continue having kids being creative and wanting to take part in our autumn program. I think it's very important to just keep that going.
0: And that's always one of the biggest aims, no, involving children in any way that you can.
4: Exactly. And especially schools, like, we always reach out and we thank them a lot because we do get very good feedback. So,
0: Celine, what do you look forward to most in the coming months?
4: I really, really enjoy the Christmas Festival of Lights. Mm-hmm. I think it's a great way to kick off the Christmas season. I think we see a lot of families, we see a lot of children, we see a lot of big smiles, and we just see the community coming together for one big event. And I think it's so special seeing everyone in casements. Casements is full, and I think it just brings joy, and we all love Christmas, don't we?
0: Yeah. And you mentioned casements is full. We've had to go from one viewings to two because there are just so many people who want to enjoy the event. Do you think that this year, perhaps with the border being open as well, that we're expecting even more people to join? Is that something you're planning for?
4: The past few years, we've had about 8,000 people. So we've had two viewings of 4,000 each. I would assume that with the frontier being open, I mean, we did see people from across the border last year in the event, and I'm assuming that with the frontier open, that will probably grow and we will probably have more people from across the border. So
0: it's going to be jam-packed.
4: That, we'll keep it under control. Everyone will be able to enjoy the event. So.
0: So, Celine, lots happening in the lead up to Christmas now. And of course, GCSE, you guys are online, you're on social media. So if anyone wants to find out what's happening or enter a competition, perhaps that's a place to find that information.
4: Yes, correct.
0: Well, thank you so much. I hope you have a restful weekend.
4: Thank you. You too.
0: Celine Asabaradi of GCSE telling us what's coming up on the cultural calendar over the next few months.
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12: It's 1:30, I'm Stefan Borge. Petrol prices have risen as higher global oil costs begin to feed through to the pumps. Crude prices have climbed sharply in recent weeks amid continuing conflict in the Middle East and concerns over disruption to global supplies. Katie Docker with this report.
13: The price of crude oil has risen significantly over the past month, putting renewed pressure on the cost of petrol and diesel. Brent crude, the international benchmark for oil prices, has been trading above $100 a barrel, following attacks on Saudi energy infrastructure and disruption to key export routes. While the price of oil has eased slightly in recent days, it remains considerably higher than it was a month ago. Gibraltar is also exposed to movements in international fuel markets, meaning sustained increases in global costs can ultimately put pressure on prices at the pump. Earlier this year, the government set fuel duty at 14 pence a litre, half the 28 pence rate originally proposed, citing geopolitical developments and rising international fuel prices. Despite the recent easing in crude oil prices, they remain elevated, with motorists once again seeing the costs of filling up increase.
12: The Attorney General has confirmed that the first piece of legislation relating to the transaction tax deduction rules will soon be introduced. Speaking on last night's Viewpoint, he said businesses would receive the difference between what they used to pay under the old import duty regime and the 15% transaction tax.
14: The purpose of these rules is to be able to assist companies from the extra cost, firstly, of the difference of the transaction tax of 15% to the 3% on average that they may have been paying before. And secondly, cases like the one we've just discussed, where we are going to try to help because it's an unfair outcome.
15: Okay.
12: Mr. Yamas confirmed that 26 individuals had been refused entry into Schengen since the treaty's provisional application. He also said there had been 218 applications for residence permits since the 15th of July. The government has replied to the opposition's statement that it has tabled parliamentary questions on the sovereign wealth fund by saying it looks forward to answering all 35 of Roy Clinton's questions so that citizens and taxpayers can have all the correct information about the excellent initiative being pursued. It adds this will ensure the public is not misled or unnecessarily concerned by what it terms the GSD's alarmist approach to something as positive for our community as the Gibraltar Sovereign Wealth Fund. The Gibraltar government has taken its business outreach campaign to Marbella with a networking event aimed at strengthening commercial links between Gibraltar and the Costa del Sol. Its message was that the treaty has created greater certainty around movements between Gibraltar and Spain and that this could open the door to closer economic ties. But at the event, Business Minister Gemma Arias-Vazquez also highlighted an important limitation of the new treaty. Services are not covered by it.
16: We have a treaty with the UK, the GAA, which allows us to passport services into the UK. And that offers a very interesting opportunity vis-a-vis investment in Gibraltar because it means that we can passport all of our services into the UK. Mm-hmm. So there are many synergies that we can exploit because of that ability. Mm-hmm.
12: The government says the Link series will now move on to Manchester and London as it tries to turn the new treaty relationship into greater international interest in Gibraltar. A Guardia Civil vessel chased a small pleasure boat into BGTW after it failed to stop. The government says HMC Searcher intercepted the boat off Eastern Beach yesterday morning and took control of the vessel and its two occupants. The Royal Navy and Defence Police were also at the scene. The man and woman

0: has the details.
1: The existing science and music rooms are located at the back of the school, meaning that pupils would have to cross a construction area to access them. The government says this would not be an appropriate or safe route for children. The installation of porta cabins has impacted the school's drop-off area, as well as the parking available for residents. In August, the Minister with responsibility for education and transport explained the net loss of parking is one space, with other areas reconfigured to cater for Zone 3 parking. The government says the creation of alternative parking spaces is aimed to reduce the impact on parking across the whole zone.
0: And Cultural Services has announced their programme of events for autumn, kicking off on the 21st of October with a celebration of opera. The lineup includes art exhibitions, Main Street entertainment and Christmas events. The Literary Festival takes place between the 9th and the 15th of November, with the popular Christmas Festival of Lights scheduled for the 20th of November. Another highlight of the programme, the Cultural Awards, is on the 25th of November and will be broadcast live on GBC Television. The autumn programme of events can be found online on gcs.gi. And that's the latest. 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
2: Radio Gibraltar weather with Isolas, committed to your success.
0: Well, Levanta lingering throughout the day, although sunshine will become more prevalent into the afternoon as the day goes on. Gentle to moderate easterly winds bringing daytime highs of 25. That's a top temperature for today. This evening, long sunny spells continue, although some patchy cloud pushing in from the early evening and continuing overnight. Feeling muggy, a moderate easterly, a low of 20. It's at 24 at the moment.
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9: Thank you so much for staying with us. Now, 20 years ago today, Gibraltar, the UK and Spain signed the Gorda Agreement, a landmark deal intended to resolve a series of practical disputes and usher in a new era of cross-border cooperation. It covered everything from the airport and frontier to telecommunications and pensions and placed Gibraltar at the negotiating table in its own right. Now, the man who represented Gibraltar at that table was the then Chief Minister, Sir Peter Caruana KC. 20 years on, and with a new UK-EU treaty now signed, he's with us to reflect on how Gorda was negotiated, what became of it, and the parallels with the agreement Gibraltar has reached today. Good afternoon. Thank you so much for joining me.
10: Good afternoon to you. It's a pleasure.
9: So, Peter, take us back exactly 20 years. What did signing the Gorda agreement mean to you at the time? And did it feel like a genuinely historic moment for you?
10: It did, because I knew that it was the start of a process of normalisation that would make many more things possible after it. And indeed, the recent treaty negotiations have demonstrated that, not just in terms of political ability, in the sense that it established the normality of direct political contact.

0: attacks between Gibraltar and Spanish governments to negotiate agreements which had been a previous taboo for Spain and, in a sense, a previous taboo for Gibraltar public opinion that was very sceptical of dialogue between Gibraltar and Spain. So we had a job to do persuading public opinion in Gibraltar that such dialogue was safe and normal and okay. Spanish government, then the PSOE, had a similar task to do to persuade its political establishments and public opinion. But both governments had the political will to invest the risk capital, so to speak, in doing this. And the result has been that by the time the treaty comes, the terminal has been built, the concept of Gibraltar representing itself in talks involving Spanish ministers at the highest level has been normalized to the point where the treaty negotiations have been possible. And therefore, it was a moment of inflection. There was political risk for both sides, but I think that risk has turned out to be well worth taking. I certainly don't regret having taken it.
1: As you said, the tripartite forum is significant because Gibraltar had its own voice and decisions required the agreement of all three participants.
0: As well as, of course, resolving a lot of practical issues that Gibraltar needed resolving.
1: Was that your main aim for resolving those practical issues, or was it also perhaps a wider political objective of changing the nature of Gibraltar's relationship with Spain?
0: I think both. Immediately, people forget, but we had very practical problems like non-recognition of passports and ID cards and the fact that our telephone, people didn't know in Gibraltar that our numbering plan, our telephone numbering plan, the five-digit old Gibraltar telephone numbers, was actually the last five digits of the Cadiz province Spanish numbering plan, so that they could be reached, our phone numbers could be reached from Spain, who didn't recognize our 350 international direct dialing code. That was negotiated. The airport agreement was negotiated. The pension issue was resolved by the British government paying to uplift the Spanish pensions accordingly. So many issues were resolved. And the telephone numbering plan wasn't just a question of convenience. In those days, the gambling industry, the remote gambling industry, it was now known as the online gambling industry, was telephone-based. And Gibraltar was running out of telephone lines to continue to host this industry that had a voracious appetite for telephone numbers that could be reached from all parts of the world. So Gibraltar had even an economic interest in resolving that issue.
1: You mentioned public opinion. Would you like to reminisce and perhaps hear a soundbite taken from an interview that you gave GBC 20 years ago?
0: Please.
2: Well, there were people who thought that you could not have a new, decent, modernizing, decolonizing, self-determination recognizing constitution for Gibraltar without so upsetting Spain that it would sink the trilaterals, or that you could only have the trilaterals at the expense of foregoing our constitutional aspirations. And we have demonstrated that they were wrong, that with a little bit of intelligent politics and a little bit of calm and a little bit of forward planning and a little bit of reasonableness with the position of the other side, you can actually have a win-win, and that Gibraltar has been able to really do very well on both fronts at the same time.
1: A soundbite taken from an interview Sir Peter Caruana gave GBC 20 years ago. I've just been told that GBC TV will be playing a special rewind. The whole programme will be televised tonight at 9 o'clock. He joins me now in the studio. Listening to that now 20 years on, some of the things envisaged under Gordava ultimately didn't materialise. So with hindsight, were some of those people who were cynical or sceptical, were they right to be, perhaps?
0: No, Gibraltar has banked the benefit of the telephone numbers and indeed of the resolution of the pensions issue funded by the UK. So we did bank the benefits. The airport agreement worked for a while, and then the Spaniards lost interest in it, or when there was a change of government in Spain, effectively. But look, certainly it has been completely worthwhile in the sense that the political trajectory of normalization of business, of political business between the Gibraltar government and the Spanish government, would never have achieved the levels to allow the current treaty to have been negotiated and other problems to be resolved without it. So I still think that in the journey towards normality between Gibraltar and Spain, a journey towards normality that from our point of view includes ceding nothing on our sovereignty, required Gibraltar to achieve the confidence and the level of self-confidence in itself and in its own political leadership to allow normal democratic political dialogue, even with a government that hankers after your sovereignty against your wishes. And we have demonstrated since that time, and we continue to demonstrate as a community, that that is the right approach, because by the fruits you will know it.
1: Good afternoon to Douglas, who's been in touch on WhatsApp. He says the Gordoba agreement went well till the right-wing Bebe government deposed the Bissau government and everything went sour. So Peter Caruana is live on the show today, on Gibraltar today. You're saying that there were still tangible results. What would you say were perhaps some of the hardest issues around the negotiating table?
0: The hardest issues were the same issues, both for the Spaniards and for us. In other words, how to tiptoe through this process of mutual confidence building, of willingness to engage with each other in dialogue, and then to apply that newfound willingness and courage and political will to dialogue, how to convert that, how to put those new tools to the service of very specific issues without making any concession on sovereignty, without undermining our sovereignty, without undermining what the phrase that I coined, sovereignty, jurisdiction, or control over Gibraltar. So at every turn, you had to hold up all proposals made to you and all offers made by us up to the light to subject it to this test of whether it was, in one word, safe for Gibraltar to do it. And that requires concentration, it requires steadfastness, and it requires even this. It requires respect, though not acceptance, of the other party's position. Because unless both parties respect the fact, however much they may disagree with each other, respect the contrary position to their own of the other party, agreements are never going to be possible. And therefore, those three elements are the ingredients that result in normal dialogue between democratic governments that have problems, serious problems with each other, but who nevertheless are capable and have the confidence of reaching mutually beneficial agreements with each other, by which I mean agreements that resolve the problems of citizens in their day-to-day lives.
1: I understand there was a meeting in Madrid at the time and you were not happy with a clause on waters in particular. Were there any moments that you were generally prepared to walk away from the negotiating table?
0: Yes, there were. And there were moments that Spain was willing to walk away from the negotiating table. So my position was no concessions on sovereignty. But of course, sovereignty concessions can emerge in more ways than one. Most obviously, they can emerge in some written language, some clause that has the effect of undermining your own sovereignty, your own jurisdiction, or your own control. But equally capable of having the same effect is some proposal that would only be normal if there had been some concession, however unwritten it might have been. So, for example, and the incident that you're referring to, without actually identifying it, was that in the context of cooperation on the environment, Spain proposed that we do a joint exercise to respond to an oil pollution incident, and immediately proposed that the incident would have commenced in Gibraltar waters, and that they, Spain, would notify us of its occurrence and mobilize our resources. And we said, absolutely not. If the incident initiates in Spanish waters, then you notify us in order to seek our assistance, because it could easily come into our water. But if the incident starts in British Gibraltar territorial waters, the competent government, the competent authorities to mobilize the cross-border cooperation mechanisms is not the Spanish government, it's the Gibraltar government, because otherwise I am indirectly recognizing your jurisdiction and control over the waters, British Gibraltar and Zero. And that nearly brought the whole environmental piece and all the discussions to a standstill and to an end. But, you know, at the end of the day, if you stand your ground rationally, reasonable, on sensible points, and can demonstrate why they are all of those things, you will succeed, usually, in life.
1: This is Gibraltar Today, live on both radio and television. We're hearing from Sir Peter Caruana KC, reflecting on the Gorodava Agreement 20 years after its signing. Now, the current Chief Minister, Fabian Picardo, he's spoken about successive Chief Ministers building on the work of their predecessors. To what extent do you see Gorodava as laying political or perhaps a practical groundwork for what has now been negotiated 20 years on?
0: Well, I think both politically and in practical terms, the treaty could not have happened without the Gorodava process. Big differences between the two, obviously. Gorodava were just political, non-legally binding agreements. This treaty has been a much more complex process involving treaties and therefore legally binding obligations. But the process that the current Chief Minister, Fabian Picardo, and Deputy Chief Minister, Joseph Garcia, and Chief Negotiator, Michael Llamas, have been involved in, the intensity of the interaction with Spanish ministers and Spanish officials, the trust that they have had to have in each other, that, you know, the beans were not going to be spilled at a time that would be damaging to the process, that the cheap political points were not going to be scored at the expense of the other on the way, things like that, which do matter in international diplomatic relations, none of that would have been at the stage of normality, which could have been harnessed for the treaty negotiations, had Gorodava and the trilateral process that led to the Gorodava agreements, that were the culmination of the Gorodava agreements, of the trilateral process, had not normalized and persuaded both sides, both Gibraltar, Spain, and the UK for that matter, that these were three mature, responsible governments that were capable, despite their differences, of having grown up confidential, constructive negotiations about very difficult matters without seeking to cause trouble for each other, until there was an agreement, which then each of the parties explains and justifies to its own constituency and its own electorate, and that is normal.
1: You spoke about trying to tread that fine line and the tiptoeing through negotiations. Can you perhaps sympathise or empathise with Mr. Picardo and his team, given the recent years in the Brexit negotiations?
0: Yeah, and I should have added, and of course, without the Gorodava agreement, the new airport would not have been built, or without the new airport, the treaty would not have been possible, given the use that it makes of it. So, yes, but to answer your question, I do sympathise. I know how much pressure there is. I know how much pressure there is from your confident and determined assurance that you can do this without prejudicing Gibraltar and without betraying Gibraltar in any way, whilst at the same time not being able to explain in gory detail and in glorious technicolour to your own public opinion what you're doing, because that's just not how international diplomacy works. It could not work if you had to do that. And therefore, there is a political stress and strain there, which you have to have the courage to see through to the end, because you are backing yourself to do the right thing for the community that you've committed to serve. And if you don't have the courage to do that, you have no right to accept the responsibility of the post in the first place. Leadership is not about sticking your head out of the window, listening to what people are screaming at you, usually your political opponents, and behaving accordingly. Leadership is taking risk to deploy what you regard is the right vision for the good of the people for whom you have accepted political responsibility, and the courage to do it. The alternative, that is governance. The alternative is not governance. The alternative is administration. For simply to administer the affairs of a small place, like, you don't need all of those things. But if you want to genuinely make a difference, genuinely improve the lot of future generations, then you've got to have the courage of your convictions and the ability to see it through. So I do sympathise with the team that has negotiated the treaty for Gibraltar. You know that I support the treaty. and therefore I think they are to be congratulated for doing it.
1: Politically, do you think a GST government would have found it either easier or harder to take an agreement like the current treaty to the Gibraltar public, given your party's history and the experience of Gorzowa as well?
0: No, I have no doubt that the GSLP in opposition would have given us a much harder, tougher ride. I would have been more critical of it than the GSD has been, or that I have been in opposition. But, you know, if the same situation had occurred, I would have picked up the same mantle as Mr. Picardo has picked up.
1: They have found it easier or harder?
0: With or without his support. And I would have done it. Well, I always accepted responsibility for persuading Gibraltar public opinion of that which I thought was in its interest. Look, when I arrived in office, the concept of dialogue with Spain was itself a suspicious, tainted proposition. What do we have to speak to Spain about? All they want is our sovereignty. Oh, the people in Gibraltar will remember that refrain. If you want to talk to Spain, despite how beastly they are being to us, it must be because you want to make concessions to them. So it took me several years of political capital in Gibraltar to persuade Gibraltar, culminating, by the way, in the demonstration behind the banner, behind which much of Gibraltar marched, but the banner read, "Yes to reasonable dialogue, no to sovereignty concessions." That was at the time of the Jack Straw joint sovereignty proposal. That's the day that I knew that Gibraltar had accepted that it needed to have confidence in itself and in its leadership to have normal dialogue and rely on our skill and our determination to protect ourselves. The danger is not in engaging in dialogue. The danger is engaging in dialogue without having the courage of your convictions.
1: Now, I'm not quite sure you've answered my question. So if I may digress this time, election year is coming up. Is it too soon to ask for a prediction?
0: You can ask me for what I would like. Clearly, I would like the GSD to win the election. I think the GSD has always been and remains the best option all round for the government of Gibraltar, not least, by the way, it is in our DNA to deal with things and with people and with matters and with good governance issues. That does not prevent me, and has never prevented me, as public opinion in Gibraltar knows, from helping and supporting the current government, where I believe the interests of Gibraltar requires us all to stand together for a greater good above party politics. A prediction. My own personal view is that the GSD will have to work quite hard to lose the elections.
1: Thank you very much, Sir Peter Caruana KC, who has joined us today, a former Chief Minister of Gibraltar, reflecting on the Gorzowa Agreement 20 years after its signing. A reminder, a special programme will be on GBC TV tonight, reflecting that at 9 o'clock. Thank you so much for joining me.
0: You're very welcome. Thank you.
1: That's all from Gibraltar today. Ben Lynch is next. Enjoy your afternoon.
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10: From the GBC newsroom at 2. Petrol prices have risen as higher global oil costs begin to feed through to the pumps. Crude prices have climbed sharply in recent weeks amid continuing conflict in the Middle East. Earlier this year, the government halved fuel duty from 28 pence to 14 pence a litre in an effort to cushion consumers from rising global prices. The Attorney General has confirmed that the first piece of legislation relating to the transaction tax deduction rules will soon be introduced. Speaking on last night's Viewpoint, he said businesses would receive the difference between what they used to pay under the old import duty regime and the 15% transaction tax. And in response to the opposition statement on the Sovereign Wealth Fund, the government says it looks forward to answering Roy Clinton's 35 questions in Parliament. It says this will ensure the public is not misled or unnecessarily concerned by what it terms the GST's alarmist approach. Your weather, sunny spells and patchy cloud today, highs of 25. That's the latest. I'm

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2: From the GBC newsroom at 3, the government has replied to the opposition's statement that it's tabled parliamentary questions on the Sovereign Wealth Fund. It says it looks forward to answering all 35 of Roy Clinton's questions so that citizens and taxpayers can have all the correct information about the excellent initiative. Continuing conflict in the Middle East and concerns over global supplies of crude oil are causing prices to rise. Higher global oil costs are filtering through to the petrol pumps, with petrol prices rising locally. Measures to cushion customers in Gibraltar from rising prices were taken earlier this year when the government halved fuel duty. And the government says measures in place around St Joseph's schools are to ensure the safety of pupils while major works continue. Porta cabins have been installed in the parking area outside the schools to allow students to access science and music lessons. Your weather: sunny spells and patchy cloud, highs of 25. That's the latest. I'm Claire Hernandez.

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2: From the GBC newsroom at 4, petrol prices have risen as higher global oil costs begin to feed through to the pumps. Crude prices have climbed sharply in recent weeks amid continuing conflict in the Middle East. Earlier this year, the government halved fuel duty from 28 pence to 14 pence a litre in an effort to cushion consumers from rising global prices. The Attorney General has confirmed the first piece of legislation relating to the transaction tax deduction rules will soon be introduced. On last night's Viewpoint, he said businesses would receive the difference between what they used to pay under the old import duty regime and the 15% transaction tax. And in response to the opposition's statement on the Sovereign Wealth Fund, the government says it looks forward to answering Roy Clinton's 35 questions in Parliament. It says this will ensure the public is not misled or unnecessarily concerned by what it terms the GSD's alarmist approach. Your weather, sunny spells and patchy cloud today, highs of 25. That's the latest. I'm Claire Hernandez.

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2: From the GBC Newsroom at 5. Continuing conflict in the Middle East and concerns over global supplies of crude oil are causing prices to rise. Higher global oil costs are filtering through to the petrol pumps, with prices rising locally. Measures to cushion consumers on the rock from rising prices were taken earlier this year when the government halved fuel duty. The government has replied to the opposition's statement that it's tabled parliamentary questions on the Sovereign Wealth Fund. It says it looks forward to answering all 35 of Roy Clinton's questions so that citizens and taxpayers can have all the correct information about the initiative. And the government says measures in place around St. Joseph's schools are to ensure the safety of pupils while major works continue on the school site. Porta cabins have been installed in the parking area outside the schools to allow students to access science and music lessons. Your weather, patchy cloud overnight with lows of 21. That's the latest. I'm Claire.

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2: From the GBC newsroom at 6. Crude prices have climbed sharply in recent weeks amid continuing conflict in the Middle East and concerns over disruption to global supplies. Earlier this year, the government halved fuel duty from 28 pence to 14 pence a litre in an effort to cushion consumers from rising global prices. The Attorney General has confirmed the first piece of legislation relating to the transaction tax deduction rules will soon be introduced. On last night's Viewpoint, he said businesses would receive the difference between what they used to pay under the old import duty regime and the 15% transaction tax. And in response to the opposition's statement on the Sovereign Wealth Fund, the government says it looks forward to answering Roy Clinton's questions in Parliament. It says this will ensure the public is not misled or unnecessarily concerned by what it terms the GST's alarmist approach. Your weather, some cloud about this evening and overnight, with lows of 21. That's the latest. I'm Claire Nunders.

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3: 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And that offers a very interesting opportunity vis-a-vis investment in Gibraltar because it means that we can passport all of our services into the UK. So there are many synergies that we can exploit because of that ability.
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She must be patient. She must have faith in the seeds that are planted beneath the snow. 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

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You know, tomorrow is their future. 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They all gather around me. They seem to know my name. We laugh, tell a few jokes, but it still doesn't ease my pain. I know I can't hide from a memory, though day after day I've tried. I keep saying, she'll be back, but today, again, I've